0: hour of the very best in blues at the Crossroads is just about ready to get underway. Check out the Porch Dogs, Garnetta Cromwell, and the Groove Masters, Jovan Webb, Sherry Harding, and Kim Wilson. The spotlight shines on Nikki T and the Snake Charmers. The Lee Oscar Harmonica's Classic Cut is a 1965 gem from the Paul Butterfield Blues Band.
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My friends call me TLG. 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If you didn't know, my show is pre-recorded in my Inuvik apartment every Wednesday and put in the CKLB scheduler for the Saturday time slot. 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So be sure to tune in this Saturday to the TLG Show at 5 o'clock p.m. on CKLB, the voice of Denendeh.

0: Hey, it's me, Dylan Stone, and we're just putting on our parachute pants. We're getting the DeLorean all polished up, and then we're ready to take a little trip to the past to visit all your favorite singers. Is the car ready yet, Biff?
1: Just finishing up the second coat now.
0: Good. I got my Walkman in my pocket, and I just might make a stop at the MTV Awards. 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

0: it's Ryan Fox. And this weekend, can Morgan Wallen repeat for the third week in a row at number one with Don't We? Or will he be tested by a different Morgan Wallen song? It's good to be Mr. Wallen right now. Plus, this weekend, we welcome Tim McGraw, Megan Maroney, Luke Combs, and our special guest, Lauren Elena. 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
1: 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He that American Country Countdown, gi di that walk on. I couldn't do see any gan zihi, sick at that gay dionde. 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

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Sometimes you bend, sometimes you stand, sometimes you turn your back to the wind. 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Come ride with me to the distant shore.

0: of the very best in blues at the crossroads is just about ready to get underway. Check out the Porch Dogs, Garnetta Cromwell and the Groove Masters, Jovan Webb, Sherry Harding, and Kim Wilson. The spotlight shines on Nikki T and the Snake Charmers. The Lee Oscar Harmonica's classic cut is a 1965 gem from the Paul Butterfield Blues Band.
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0: This is folk singer Michael Jonathan. Join us on Woodsongs this week. We're celebrating the music of Australia with Christy Cox, a bluegrass star, and Katrina Burgoyne, a four-time Australia Golden Guitar nominee. All of this plus an amazing Woodsongs kid on this week's broadcast of the Woodsongs Old Time Radio Hour.
1: What songs was a dig goyatik in it? A dead sing, what's a deal there? A died sent on Gomadu Honoki ah, yet so a died a yidzin, okay, Zetanina. 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

0: Hey, it's Ryan Fox, and this weekend, can Morgan Wallen repeat for the third week in a row at number one with Don't We? Or will he be tested by a different Morgan Wallen song? It's good to be Mr. Wallen right now. Plus, this weekend, we welcome Tim McGraw, Megan Maroney, Luke Combs, and our special guest, Lauren Elena. 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
1: Good day, American Country Countdown. Who are you there? I want to touch and see the approach. Hello. Thank you, Hunt O'Dini, are there? You just see KLB Reduke, the voice of Denny there.

0: hour of the very best in blues at the crossroads is just about ready to get underway. Check out the Porch Dogs, Garnetta Cromwell and the Groove Masters, Jovan Webb, Sherry Harding, and Kim Wilson. The spotlight shines on Nikki T and the Snake Charmers. The Lee Oscar Harmonica's Classic Cut is a 1965 gem from the Paul Butterfield Blues Band.
1: Could we crossroad who you see? 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Quiz a voice of Dene Dehu Yedela.

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0: This is folk singer Michael Jonathan. Join us on Woodsongs this week. We're celebrating the music of Australia with Christy Cox, a bluegrass star, and Katrina Burgoyne, a four-time Australia Golden Guitar nominee. All of this plus an amazing Woodsongs kid on this week's broadcast of the Woodsongs Old Time Radio Hour.
1: Der Woodsong, hoe je ziet dan, zit ons in zo'n nani alle doet oud in het loon zingen. 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

my name is Tanya Grubin. My friends call me TLG. Tune in every Saturday to the TLG Show for 1 hour of great music hosted by me, TLG. If you didn't know, my show is pre-recorded in my Inuvik apartment every Wednesday and put in the CKLB scheduler for the Saturday time slot. This Saturday, I'll be a bridesmaid in a wedding, so I threw in some classic wedding and love songs this week, as well as some 80s, 90s, country, rock, and even a remix. So be sure to tune in this Saturday to the TLG Show at 5 o'clock p.m. on CKLB, the voice of Denendeh.

0: Hey, it's Ryan Fox, and this weekend, can Morgan Wallen repeat for the third week in a row at number one with Don't We? Or will he be tested by a different Morgan Wallen song? It's good to be Mr. Wallen right now. Plus, this weekend, we welcome Tim McGraw, Megan Maroney, Luke Combs, and our special guest, Lauren Elena. 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

0: it's me, Dylan Stone, and we're just putting on our parachute pants. We're getting the DeLorean all polished up, and then we're ready to take a little trip to the past to visit all your favorite singers. Is the car ready yet, Biff?
1: Just finishing up the second coat now.
0: Good. I got my Walkman in my pocket, and I just might make a stop at the MTV Awards. If you think video killed the radio star, think again. 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

Hello, I'm Brad Savage. I am an obsessive record collector. Now I'm sharing this lifelong collection with the world on a special one-hour show called Cruisin' the Decades. The concept is one song per decade from 1920 through the 2020s. It's almost like a time machine cruising through 100 years of music. Any genre and style of music is okay. Everything's represented. I hope you'll join me for Cruisin' the Decades each Saturday at 11 a.m. right here on CKLB Radio, the voice of Denendeh.

from the Say Magazine Studios in Bradenton, Florida. Welcome to Indigenous in Muzak. I'm your host, Larry Kay, from the Omaha Nation. Coming up in 30 minutes, we're traveling to Six Nations, Grand River Territory. And joining us, we're honored to welcome Shawnee Kish, a powerful voice rising out of Edmonton, Alberta, bringing us a mix of country, roots, and rock. Shawnee's making waves with her new album, Chapter One, and she'll be stopping by in just a bit to tell us all about it. So until then, let's get ready and start spinning you 2 hours of the best of tunes from our Indigenous musicians. It's time to get our musical journey started. Jump on, we're going for a ride up to Six Nations, Grand River Territory. Music now from our guest, Shawnee Kish. Here is Put Your Weapons Down.

Korea, Shawnee Kish, in our spotlight in 25 minutes. Here's Ryan, Little Eagle, Under the Blue. I'm Larry Kay.

valley, listening to the wind, strumming on my steel strings and picking with the band. That song of nature, it's beating in my heart. I don't know where I'm going, but I know I gotta start.

Hold That Spirit. That's Ray Zaragoza. Hey, right now, if you ever want to get a hold of me, feel free to email me, Larry at indigenousandmusic.com, and I'll email you back. Hook us up.

Yeah. Sarah Kay, One Good Reason. Now that's what I'm talking about. Just one. All right, here's L.O.B., Love. This is Sister Era.

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Macho queens selling war makers' toys, raining destruction, good old boys. Deathbringer in Queen George's eyes, read his lips.

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Some are more than ready, some aren't willing. Volunteering in what they're not dying for. The young Republican Guard crying for war. Free speech, as free as it's thought. Controlled behavior reacts as it's taught. 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

drinking blood and oil cocktails. 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Living right now is living for tomorrow.

That was music from John Trudell, Bombs Over Baghdad. All right, Danita Large, Run to the Hills. I'm Larry Kay.

It's music from First Floor Highway from Minnesota. They'll be in our spotlight in a few weeks. We're going to take a short break, and when we return, our guest will be in the spotlight, Shawnee Kish. We will be right back. The Indigenous music industry finally has a home of its own. The new Indigenous in Music Directory is now live, connecting artists, bands, labels, media, festivals, and fans from across Turtle Island. 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

0: I'm Larry Kay, and welcome to our Indigenous in Music Spotlight Interview. Today, we welcome a powerful voice rising out of Edmonton. Shauna Kish is in the house. Her new album is out, Chapter One, blending alternative country, roots, and rock. Shauna is making waves with music that speaks from the heart, stories of resilience, healing, and identity. Today, we're going to find out all about her musical journey, her sound, and what's next. It's her first visit into our spotlight. Ladies and gentlemen, let's welcome Shauna Kish. Hi, Shauna. How you doing tonight?
1: I'm good. Thank you for having me.
0: Yes, yes, man. You put out some good music. Your new album has some kick. I love it.
1: Yeah, thank you.
0: Yeah. Where are you calling in from tonight?
1: I am currently from Edmonton, Alberta.
0: Okay, so you're home tonight.
1: Yeah.
0: Been traveling. I was reading you performed last week at the Country Music Awards up there in Alberta. How was that?
1: Yeah, it was a couple weeks ago. I have lost track of time and I travel a lot, so I don't know what day is what day and who's going where. But I did the Country Music Alberta Awards. I performed one of my songs. I was up for Female Artist of the Year.
0: We have thousands of listeners. Let's start with an introduction and then we can talk about the new album. So go ahead and hit the stage.
1: So my name is Shauna Kish. I am Mohawk. I live in Alberta, Canada, mm-hmm. in Edmonton specifically. But my family's from the Six Nations Grand River back in Ontario, is where I was born and raised on in a small little town called Welland, Ontario.
0: Oh, wow. How did it all start? How did you end up with a mic in your hand?
1: I think I was born ready for that. But I really used music when I was struggling as a teenage, like a young kind of person. I was struggling with my identity and not being close, not having the chance to be close to my culture. And so, you know, I struggled a lot with who I was versus kind of knowing that and feeling at peace with that. There was a lot I didn't know and didn't have access to, and so I struggled deeply, and music helped me through that time.
0: Nice. Well, I always say it's medicine, so it helped you.
1: Yeah, it did.
0: Yeah. Well, I've been listening and jamming to your music. Very good stuff. Is Chapter One meant to tell a continuous story, or are these individual moments and experiences that have come together in a larger picture for you?
1: Kind of like both, I guess. Chapter One, I mean, I titled the album Chapter One because it felt like it was just like the first opening. It's my debut album, and it felt like opening up the first pages on the book of the story that I have to tell. So it tells some stories of where I grew up, how I grew up, the struggle with that, and walks you through the story of kind of where I am today, and catches you up to speed by the end of the album of where I am now and the storytelling of that.
0: Yeah. Are there a couple of songs on Chapter One that really define this project for you?
1: I think, well, it's hard to pick one, but because they all do separately, but Two Spirit, I think, is something that is one of my most favorite songs mm-hmm. that I've written, and I love to perform, but Take Me Home, I love singing live. It's just this nostalgic feeling of wanting to go back to that peaceful, safe feeling that I felt when I was younger, like right. young. And then it kind of ends off like this country kick of Tequila Knows Me. That is actually a song of like struggle, kind of feeling with the battle of, feeling like, not having enough, self kind of love that I wish I had, and, how I cope with that.
0: Mm-hmm. So you're writing from personal experiences in real time.
1: Yeah.
0: Your music feels raw and honest, so I really love it. Real strong
1: Thank
0: stuff.
1: You.
0: Yeah.
1: Thank you. That means a lot.
0: Mm-hmm. Now, who were your biggest musical influences and mentors along the way?
1: I grew up listening to, any female powerhouse singers. In country and blues and beyond, Etta James, Shania Twain, Nina Simone, any of those powerhouse women that made me feel like I could be something too.
0: Yeah.
1: And so I listened to them and I got my singing chops from learning how to kind of emulate those voices.
0: Right. I see you're staying busy. You're booked.
2: your show. Yeah. You have some shows lined up, and you're putting out singles. Tell us about the new singles you're putting out.
1: Yeah, things are very busy, right? I'm doing a lot of shows, which is what I love about, you know, being in music. It's my favorite. It's definitely takes the cake on why I do what I do. I just love the live performance, so I'm very, very busy, which I will never complain about. And I have, I just released a song called Ride at Dawn, which was meant to champion people. You know, there's a lot going on in the world, and I love how music can bring people together. So just, I wanted to put out a song that made people feel like it was a together moment. And so I have some new music coming out this summer.
2: Right on. Well, we'll be playing that song here in just a couple of minutes, Ride at Dawn. So I'm glad you told us all about it. It's your debut album. What advice would you like to give young Indigenous artists who are just breaking out into the scene?
1: I think the biggest thing I would say is don't let anyone tell you that you can't or shouldn't or won't. That was the biggest thing, the biggest hurdle I've had to kind of come across and continue to still.
2: Right.
1: Even at this age, I think you have to believe in yourself, and you have to do it because you love it, and you have to do it because it's what it's the gift that the creator gave you. So you actually don't have a choice. You have to do what you love and what you're meant to do. And there's a reason and a purpose. You know, I do believe that the creator gives us gifts for very specific reasons.
2: Yeah.
1: So, if that's what makes you tick and that's what makes you feel whole, then you have to do it, and don't let anyone or anything stand in your way, despite how hard that might be.
2: Mm-hmm. Good words. Salute. Shawnee, what's the best way to get a hold of you?
1: Oh, I'm anywhere and everywhere.
2: Find me. Google me.
1: Yeah. Yeah, I'm all over kind of social media, and I'm very kind of active, and I like it that way. I like to kind of communicate with people and be open, so that, you know, I like that open line of communication.
2: Cool, cool. You're tuned in to Indigenous in Music with Larry K and Shawnee Kish. She is currently featured in our current issue of the Say magazine, and her new album is out, Chapter 1. 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Shawnee, thank you for showing up tonight in our Indigenous in Music Spotlight.
1: Thank you so much for having me.
2: Yes, keep us posted. Any new developments, I'll sure blast them for you. Stay with us. We're going to play you her current release. Here is Ride at Dawn.

0: That was Right at Dawn from Shawnee Kish off her new album, Chapter One. In case you're just tuning in, Shawnee was just here and stopped by in our spotlight.
1: Welcome to Indigenous in Music.

0: Crystal Shawanda. Blue Train, off her Voodoo Woman album. I'm Larry Kay. Hope you're enjoying today's show. Enjoying it.
1: Yeah.
0: All right, we're going to head way down south. Here's 1915.

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The fire is lit, the circle is growing, and we're making history together. It all starts at indigenousandmusicdirectory.com. 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This is The Blue Moon.

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From Winnipeg, Dan Scran. Oh, yeah. 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

0: let's keep our musical journey rolling as we head back to the same magazine studios in sunny Bradenton, Florida, with your host, Larry Cate, from the Omaha Nation. 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
1: It's time to head over to Denver. Music now from Chantel Ducart. She'll be in our spotlight next week. Here's Show Me What Love Is.

That was music from Stolen Identity from L.A. Who you are? All right, up to Toronto. Here's Julian Taylor. This is Dedication. I'm Larry Kay. We are Indigenous in Music.

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Sandy Schofield, Thea Hopkins, Ave Rose Johnson. 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Brand new. All right, Irv Lyons Jr. Here's an old favorite. I'm Larry Kaye.

That's music from the banda Black Rio. Fizzo. Right now, if you want to get a hold of me, you can email me at larry@indigenousandmusic.com and I'll email you back. Hook us up. And you can also find me all over the web. Put my name in there, Larry K, Indigenous and Music, and bam, there we are. All right, let's go up to Alaska. Ka-chung. This is On That Day.

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1: Today's temperate rainforest, we temperate rainforest, the emperor's rainforest, remember this day for the eagle wolf is huffing and puffing, he's bluffing while stuffing the muffin down his gullet like nothing. If the god wants on the Donna, Fukuna, his good chas, Gucci, Yana,

Dreamers and the Philharmonicas. And Neuro, that's Dreams and Sounds. I'm Larry Kay. I'm a tribal member of the Ho-Chunk Nation and the Omaha Nation. Get to hang out with you guys every week right here on this fine station. And we are everywhere. We are everywhere. I'm Larry Kay. We're going to take a short break. We will be right back. We're not going nowhere.

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Let's head on down to Mexico. Music now from Kinky. This is Mexican Radio. Going back

That was Sistema Solar, Yo Vogano. All right, Nancy Sanchez, Jive Talkin'. I'm Larry K. We are indigenous in music.

Soul Rebel one day. I'm Larry Kay. Yeah, I'd like to invite you over to our brand new Indigenous and Music Directory and take a look around and visit our guests. We have Cactus Rose, NYC, Native Americana, and Western Medicine Show from Saskatoon and the Johnnies. 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All right, Amanda Roan. Brand new, Not This Time.

Amanda Rayon. Not this time. I'm Larry Kay. I'd like to let you know, if you want to get a hold of me ever, feel free to email me at larry@indigenousofmusic.com and I'll email you back. Also, you can hook us up over on LinkedIn. I'm Larry Knutson, the Ho-Chunk. We're going to take a short break, and we're going to be right back and close the show with music from our guest, Shawnee Kish. 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It all starts at indigenousinmusic.com. It's time to close the show. Music now from Shawnee Kish. This is Tequila Knows Me. I found a

0: Well, there you go. Another 2 hours of Indigenous and Music with me, Larry Kay, from the Omaha Nation, from down in Macy, Nebraska. Now, that's what I'm talking about. Hey, I'd like to thank my guest, Shawnee Kish, for stopping by and giving us an update on her new music from her brand new album, Chapter One. And she's also featured in our current issue of the Say magazine. Stop on over and take a look. Next week, Chantel Ducard. Thank you for tuning in to Indigenous in Music and supporting us and our musicians. Indigenous in Music has been produced by me, Larry Kay. Our engineer is Paul Salvatore. Our theme music is composed by Lenny Long. Today's show has been recorded at the Say Magazine Studios in Bradenton, Florida. 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Have yourself a good evening and a good night. Until next time, from all of us here at Indigenous in Music, stay happy. 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

0: Have you ever thought about digging back in popular music history? Let's hear what music sounded like 100 years ago. I'm Brad Savage, and I hope you'll join me for a musical time machine called Cruise in the Decades, each Saturday at 11 a.m. on CKLB Radio. 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

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If you didn't know, my show is pre-recorded in my Inuvik apartment every Wednesday and put in the CKLB scheduler for the Saturday time slot. This Saturday, I'll be a bridesmaid in a wedding. So I threw in some classic wedding and love songs this week, as well as some 80s, 90s, country, rock, and even a remix. So be sure to tune in this Saturday to the TLG Show at 5 o'clock p.m. on CKLB, the voice of Denendeh.

0: 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Check out the Porch Dogs, Garnetta Cromwell and the Groove Masters, Jovan Webb, Sherry Harding, and Kim Wilson. The spotlight shines on Nikki T and the Snake Charmers. The Lee Oscar Harmonica's classic cut is a 1965 gem from the Paul Butterfield Blues Band.
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0: Hey, it's Ryan Fox. And this weekend, can Morgan Wallen repeat for the third week in a row at number one with Don't We? Or will he be tested by a different Morgan Wallen song? It's good to be Mr. Wallen right now. Plus, this weekend, we welcome Tim McGraw, Megan Maroney, Luke Combs, and our special guest, Lauren Elena. 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

0: This is folk singer Michael Jonathan. Join us on Woodsongs this week. We're celebrating the music of Australia with Christy Cox, a bluegrass star, and Katrina Burgoyne, a four-time Australia Golden Guitar nominee. 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

0: hour of the very best in blues at the Crossroads is just about ready to get underway. Check out the Porch Dogs, Garnetta Cromwell and the Groove Masters, Jovan Webb, Sherry Harding, and Kim Wilson. The spotlight shines on Nikki T and the Snake Charmers. The Lee Oscar Harmonica's Classic Cut is a 1965 gem from the Paul Butterfield Blues Band.
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0: Hey, it's Ryan Fox, and this weekend, can Morgan Wallen repeat for the third week in a row at number one with Don't We? Or will he be tested by a different Morgan Wallen song? It's good to be Mr. Wallen right now. Plus, this weekend, we welcome Tim McGraw, Megan Maroney, Luke Combs, and our special guest, Lauren Elena. 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
1: 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He that American Country Countdown. Gi di he that wa kuna. Ekuna da dun si hani gane zihi. Lek da da ge di on day. Eda it's dini ane wa kuna. CKLB Radio, okay. So come.

0: This is folk singer Michael Jonathan. Join us on Woodsongs this week. We're celebrating the music of Australia with Christy Cox, a bluegrass star, and Katrina Burgoyne, a four-time Australia Golden Guitar nominee. All of this plus an amazing Woodsongs kid on this week's broadcast of the Woodsongs Old Time Radio Hour.
1: What songs was a dee goyatik in it? I did sing sing what's a deer there. A died sent on Gomadu Honoki ah. Yes, or a died sent a yidzin okay, Zetanina. So CKLB radio okay. 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

0: An hour of the very best in blues at the crossroads is just about ready to get underway. Check out the Porch Dogs, Garnetta Cromwell and the Groove Masters, Jovan Webb, Sherry Harding, and Kim Wilson. The spotlight shines on Nikki T and the Snake Charmers. The Lee Oscar Harmonica's Classic Cut is a 1965 gem from the Paul Butterfield Blues Band.
1: 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The voice of Danny Day, who yet a lot.

0: it's Ryan Fox. And this weekend, can Morgan Wallen repeat for the third week in a row at number one with Don't We? Or will he be tested by a different Morgan Wallen song? It's good to be Mr. Wallen right now. Plus, this weekend, we welcome Tim McGraw, Megan Maroney, Luke Combs, and our special guest, Lauren Elena. 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
1: Good dear American Country Countdown, who you are there? I want to touch and see the hello. Think a hunt or DNA are there? You just see KLB Reduke, the voice of Denny.

0: This is folk singer Michael Jonathan. Join us on Woodsongs this week. We're celebrating the music of Australia with Christy Cox, a bluegrass star, and Katrina Burgoyne, a four-time Australia Golden Guitar nominee. All of this plus an amazing Woodsongs kid on this week's broadcast of the Woodsongs Old Time Radio Hour.
1: Derry Woodsong, who yes he done. Saint Ozzy Sue Nani on a doot old in a gloom zinger. Said Disney on a doot on a glen Johnsy KLB Reduga.
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Batman.

0: hour of the very best in blues at the Crossroads is just about ready to get underway. Check out the Porch Dogs, Garnetta Cromwell and the Groove Masters, Jovan Webb, Sherry Harding, and Kim Wilson. The spotlight shines on Nikki T and the Snake Charmers. The Lee Oscar Harmonica's Classic Cut is a 1965 gem from the Paul Butterfield Blues Band.
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0: Hello, I'm Brad Savage. I am an obsessive record collector. Now I'm sharing this lifelong collection with the world on a special one-hour show called Cruisin' the Decades. The concept is one song per decade from 1920 through the 2020s. It's almost like a time machine cruising through 100 years of music. Any genre and style of music is okay. Everything's represented. I hope you'll join me for Cruisin' the Decades each Saturday at 11 a.m. right here on CKLB Radio, the voice of Denendeh.
1: 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Or will he be tested by a different Morgan Wallen song? It's good to be Mr. Wallen right now. Plus, this weekend, we welcome Tim McGraw, Megan Maroney, Luke Combs, and our special guest, Lauren Elena. 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

0: This is folk singer Michael Jonathan. Join us on Woodsong this week. We're celebrating the music of Australia with Christy Cox, a bluegrass star, and Katrina Burgoyne, a four-time Australia Golden Guitar nominee. All of this plus an amazing Woodsongs kid on this week's broadcast of the Woodsongs Old Time Radio Hour.
1: What songs is it? That's it. 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

Are you one of them girls that peels off the Bud Light label? Just might run the pool table. Roll your eyes if I call you an angel. Ain't you one of them girls? Ask you to dance, you say no. Just to see how far I'll go. Your song comes on and your eyes close. That's when I know.

0: hour of the very best in blues at the Crossroads is just about ready to get underway. Check out the Porch Dogs, Garnetta Cromwell and the Groove Masters, Jovan Webb, Sherry Harding, and Kim Wilson. The spotlight shines on Nikki T and the Snake Charmers. The Lee Oscar Harmonica's classic cut is a 1965 gem from the Paul Butterfield Blues Band.
1: Tonlu Ele Sinewita Molake at the Crossroads. 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

0: 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I'm Brad Savage, and I hope you'll join me for this journey through a lifetime of record collecting and several generations of recorded music. 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
1: Hey, it's Ryan Fox, and this weekend, can Morgan Wallen repeat for the third week in a row at number one with Don't We? Or will he be tested by a different Morgan Wallen song? It's good to be Mr. Wallen right now. 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
2: Hey, John. CKLB, be it a day, a cook, a hater, a bishon, and a good shank, a word, a he, do let it in a dinsat, a kuhiku, hey, John. CKLB, be it a dick, a do let hoots a on. Chuta hinana, the nawa, hete, hoots a on.

0: This is folk singer Michael Jonathan. Join us on Woodsongs this week. We're celebrating the music of Australia with Christy Cox, a bluegrass star, and Katrina Burgoyne, a four-time Australia Golden Guitar nominee. All of this plus an amazing Woodsongs kid on this week's broadcast of the Woodsongs Old Time Radio Hour.
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0: it's me, Dylan Stone, and we're just putting on our parachute pants. We're getting the DeLorean all polished up, and then we're ready to take a little trip to the past to visit all your favorite singers. Is the car ready yet, Biff?
1: Just going to set up the second cone now.
0: Good. I got my Walkman in my pocket, and I just might make a stop at the MTV Awards. If you think video killed the radio star, think again. 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

his hide grows on a mule, cause he's a balky, stubborn fool, and he likes to look at you and glare, and he never even moves a hair. But when the muscles start to twitch, when that tail begins to switch, you know that mule ain't bothered with the itch.

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0: 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Let's hear what music sounded like 100 years ago. I'm Brad Savage, and I hope you'll join me for a musical time machine called Cruisin' the Decades, each Saturday at 11 a.m. on CKLB Radio. 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

0: An hour of the very best in blues at the Crossroads is just about ready to get underway. Check out the Porch Dogs, Garnetta Cromwell and the Groove Masters, Jovan Webb, Sherry Harding, and Kim Wilson. The spotlight shines on Nikki T and the Snake Charmers. The Lee Oscar Harmonica's Classic Cut is a 1965 gem from the Paul Butterfield Blues Band.
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0: Hey, it's Ryan Fox, and this weekend, can Morgan Wallen repeat for the third week in a row at number one with Don't We? Or will he be tested by a different Morgan Wallen song? It's good to be Mr. Wallen right now. Plus, this weekend, we welcome Tim McGraw, Megan Maroney, Luke Combs, and our special guest, Lauren Elena. 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

0: This is folk singer Michael Jonathan. 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We're celebrating the music of Australia with Christy Cox, a bluegrass star, and Katrina Burgoyne, a four-time Australia Golden Guitar nominee. 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

You can tell your old man you'd do some largemouth fishing another time. You got too much on your plate.

Now there's a box of greasy parts sitting in the trunk of that 65. Still waiting on you and your grandpa.

alone one Sunday morning with this song stuck in my head. And in that moment, something or someone spoke to me. They said there was still a verse that needed to be written for this song. And to get up and write it down. There's a book that's sitting in your house somewhere that could use some dusting off. There's a man who died for all our sins, hanging from the cross. You can give your life to Jesus, and he'll give you a second chance.

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With the goddesses, blind to what a prophet is. The only peace we ever knew comes with a hollow tip. 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

0: it's Ryan Fox. And this weekend, can Morgan Wallen repeat for the third week in a row at number one with Don't We? Or will he be tested by a different Morgan Wallen song? It's good to be Mr. Wallen right now. Plus, this weekend, we welcome Tim McGraw, Megan Maroney, Luke Combs, and our special guest, Lauren Elena. Let's make plans to join us this weekend for American Country Countdown.
1: 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Do you get his own radio? He that American Country Countdown, gee, he that walk on. I couldn't do see any gun is he sick at that gay dune. I died Zandini on a walk on CKLB Radio, okay.

0: Cousin Marlene Michelle's video just CKLB reload and scene 101.9. Think urging to tell things a bit and soon on it, odds and Disney odds and no hell has new and do not want to see her soon because they don't see her soon in what passion as a Sorello.
1: Hi, this is Myra Conrad. 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

till the break of day. Listen what they say. 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

Well, here we are back again with 60 Minutes chock full of country memories from the past on a program called Vintage Country. I'm your host, Bill Legere, inviting you to join us as we take our musical journey back through the pages of time and recall many of the great country artists who gave us the music we love so well today. Sit back and relax and enjoy this week's edition of Vintage Country.

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Go easy. Make it easy, cold grease. I was over in the corner by the mantelpiece. I was over in the corner by a bucket of grease. I greased my feet with axles, greasemen slipping and sliding those mantelpiece, hot matches. Cigarette butt, spitting tobacco. Now, out in the wild woods, sitting on a log, a hand on the trigger and an eye on the hog. I pulled that trigger and the gun set flipped and I jumped on the hog with all of my grips and scrambling. Eating hog, I love chitlins. The hen house on my knees. I thought I heard a chicken sneeze. It was only a rooster saying his prayers, giving out the hens, but the hens upstairs just preaching. Hens singing, rooster praying, playing off with their rotten eggs. Ain't no use me working so hard, for I've got a woman and a white folk charge. When she kills chicken, she'd save me in the head. Things I'm working, but lying in the bed, sleeping, dreaming about her, her and a whole lot of more women. Mama in the kitchen, she's making the beef. Sister in the bedroom, stirring the yeast. Papa in the cellar, he's making the hops. While brother's the winter, his wife's for the coffee, making homebrew. Getting drunk, tie like ass, we don't buzz. Down in the barnyard by the gate, a Dominica hen was waiting for a date. And here come her date, and her husband too says, what the devil am I going to do? Stepping out, making hoopie. Now they ain't no using me at work as hard, but I've got a woman and a white folk charge. When she kill chicken, she'd save me the feet. Thinks I'm working, but low the street, having a good time. Talking about her and two more women.

Well, here we are once more with more of my favorite style of country music, Western Swing, Part 3. Your comments on Part 1 and 2 have been encouraging, and I am pleased that so many of you enjoy Western Swing and took the time to write and call. Here's an example of what some people considered risque in the 1930s. Everybody's Truckin' by the Modern Mountaineers.

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The

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And now my number two favorite Western swing group, W. Lee O'Daniel and the Lightcross Doughboys with the Jimmy Rogers song, Tuck Away My Lonesome Blues.

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0: Let me lay there, stay there, never no more to roam.
1: Ah, that's a goodie. Great big band stuff from the mid-50s. And that was Dude Martin and his Roundup Gang. Another favorite of mine in the same period was Johnny Tyler, which we'll be hearing on of a little later tonight. Next is the Texas National Anthem, heard regularly all over Texas, particularly at state fairs. The great Milton Brown Band and Beautiful Texas.

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Well, I was daydreaming a little bit and didn't quite make the proper ending there. But the show is finished for this week, and we'll be back, of course, next week at the same time. If you like what you're hearing, as I say pretty near every week, call or write the station and let them know so we can stay on the air. Indifference breeds contempt, and sometimes they'll just take the program off because they get no responses. And it's happened to me once already. And this is Country Bill saying it's nice to be important, but it's more important to be nice. Till next week, farewell.

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1: 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The spotlight shines on Nikki T and the Snake Charmers. The Lee Oscar Harmonica's Classic Cut is a 1965 gem from the Paul Butterfield Blues Band.
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10: Europe experiences totality for the first time since 1999. This week on Planetary Radio. I'm Sarah El Ahmed of the Planetary Society, with more of the human adventure across our solar system and beyond. On August 12th, the moon's shadow will sweep across Iceland, Greenland, and Spain, bringing totality to millions of people who have never experienced it before. This week, astrophotographer Andrew McCarthy joins us to talk about what made his 2024 eclipse image so extraordinary, and what he's planning to do for this totally unique low-horizon total solar eclipse. Then, bioacoustics researcher and CEO of Haiku Box, David Mann, shares the surprising results from the Eclipse Echoes project, which used a network of AI-powered bird monitors to listen in on how birds reacted to the 2024 total solar eclipse in North America. If you love Planetary Radio and want to stay informed about the latest space discoveries, make sure you hit the subscribe button on your favorite podcasting platform. By subscribing, you'll never miss an episode filled with new and awe-inspiring ways to know the cosmos and our place within it. The day that this episode drops, August 12th, 2026, a total solar eclipse is sweeping across the Northern Hemisphere. Depending on when you're listening, totality is either just a few hours away or already behind us. Either way, this one is historic. The path of totality sweeps through Greenland, Iceland, northern Russia, the Atlantic Ocean, Spain, and a small corner of Portugal, marking the first total solar eclipse visible from Western Europe since 1999. Those lucky enough to be on that path of totality are going to get 2 minutes and 18 seconds of darkness as the sun's light is blocked by our moon. But the partial eclipse reaches much further than that. Parts of the northern United States, from Alaska to North Carolina, most of Canada, much of Europe, and northwestern Africa will all experience a partial eclipse today. For many along the western part of the path, in mainland Europe and Africa, the sun will actually set while it's still in partial eclipse, giving those viewers a rare chance to see a sunset eclipse. If you've been listening to Planetary Radio since 2024, you may remember our eclipse coverage before the last total solar eclipse in the United States. In one episode called Eclipse Tips, A Guide to Safe Observing and Astrophotography, I invited astrophotographer Andrew McCarthy onto the show. He talked about how to photograph and safely observe the total solar eclipse. Andrew is an astrophotographer whose work has captured everything from the sun's surface to the far reaches of deep space. And he's been chasing eclipses since 2017, when a total solar eclipse crossing the United States first inspired him to pick up a camera and point it at the sky. Today, he's back to tell us how that 2024 shot actually turned out, and to share what he's been doing since then, including an extraordinary collaboration with Artemis II's commander, Reid Wiseman. Hey, Andrew. Thanks for joining us again.
2: Oh, thank you so much for having me.
10: So the last time we talked, it was about the 2024 eclipse. I was headed out for Texas to our Eclipse-O-Rama event, but I think the last time we spoke, you weren't even sure where you were going to be going yet to take that photo. So where did you end up?
2: I ended up in Missouri. The forecast in Texas, as you probably remember, was a little dicey.
10: Yep.
2: Some people saw it, some people didn't, and the people that did see it, still had clouds partially occluding this sun during the event. So I didn't want that. So I made the last minute call based on the last minute forecast changes to drive a couple states north to Missouri, where I ended up setting up where every forecast agreed there would be clear skies in this one little keyhole. And it ended up working out. I got the great shot and it all worked out the way I wanted. It was just a lot of work. Ended up, just driving just constantly. And then, I live in Arizona, so it's just all over the country basically for this thing.
10: It ended up being phenomenal. That photo is just startlingly beautiful.
2: Oh, thank you.
10: Can you tell us, what were some of the things that you ended up bringing out in that photo, and how many photos did you end up stacking to produce that result?
2: Well, since it's been a couple years and a million projects ago, I might not have the exact numbers, but I did have five cameras and telescopes going at once. And the idea was I wanted to show you everything that was happening in the sky, not just the sun, the moon, the corona, the prominences, but there was also a lot of stars that you couldn't even see visually, faint magnitude stars that I wanted to pull out. And I wanted to capture the full dynamic range that was present in the scene. I only had a few minutes to do it, so I needed as many cameras as possible to gather as much light as possible. And by doing that, I was able to create a really, really high resolution image that has like really extreme dynamic range, like from the faintest stars to the brightest prominences. And that also has the benefit of more closely resembling what you can see visually. And what I wanted to capture more than anything was the emotion of witnessing an eclipse. So for that reason, as I was downloading these cameras onto my laptop, I was trying not to look at any other eclipse photos that I saw, because of course social media was immediately buzzing with them. I try not to have a preconceived notion of how an eclipse should look. I only went on what I had just seen through my binoculars and through my telescope visually, and how it made me feel. And I try to recreate that in the shot as much as I could through, balancing the light levels, balancing the color, and preserving some of the highlights and, bringing out some of the shadows in the shot. So the result, I wanted to capture not just beyond what my eyes could see, but really go above and beyond in producing the emotion of witnessing the event. And I did about as good of a job as I think I could have done with what I had at the time. So I'm pretty happy with how it turned out.
10: You should be. It is absolutely beautiful. I know that last time you were saying you were going to try to capture that diamond ring effect. And we were speaking a little bit about the dangers to people's cameras when trying to produce that. Did you actually end up damaging any of your cameras while you were taking that photo?
2: Everything turned out pretty good. I've had a lot of cameras going, and they all had their own solar filters on them during the partial phase. And I had an alarm go off my phone 1 minute before the diamond ring would start. And once that alarm hit, I removed all the solar filters across all my cameras. And each camera had, you know, various lenses or telescopes or whatever, and they were all stopped down to F8 or slower, which meant there was a little bit of a reduction in that light hitting the lens. Between that and how little of the sun was actually visible at the time, it wasn't enough to permanently damage any of my cameras. Or if it did damage them, it wasn't enough for me to notice. the biggest drawback of doing that was while the lenses were stopped down during the eclipse, they did get less light from the eclipse. And it also has the added benefit of exaggerating any dust specks that are on your lens or on your sensor, which show up in the final image, meaning I had to calibrate out those defects.
10: Yeah, this brings up a point that you said last time too, which is like, if you don't know what you're doing necessarily in a circumstance, maybe focus more on the moment than trying to mess with all your camera gear. You know, it be there in the moment. And then if you fry out a camera, you know, at least you knew what you're getting into.
2: Oh, yeah, absolutely. And honestly, that advice still stands today. A lot of people are traveling for this eclipse, and I would like tell everybody, do not experience it through the back of your camera. I probably will be, because it's a very short totality. And because it's so short, I have a very limited amount of time to get my shots centered and take the photo. And while I'm doing that, I'm probably not going to have very much time to like look at it visually. I'm going to do my best, though. I'm going to have binoculars around my neck that I can quickly pick up and look. And, you know, so hopefully that'll be enough for me to experience the event. But otherwise, yeah, just, you know, kind of get your settings dialed in beforehand. And that way you don't have to touch anything, you don't have to look at anything. You can just sit there and appreciate the spectacle, because it is just one of those things where it's like, you know, you may only see one in your life, F that. And it's going to be a moment that you'll remember forever.
10: This is going to be a really interesting one, because this is the first total solar eclipse in that area in the age of social media. So, you know, this is not only going to be a lot of people's first time seeing it, since it's been so many years. I want to say it was 1999 the last time it happened, but also it's going to be people's first time sharing it. And so people might try to capture it on camera just so they can share it, when in fact they should probably just be there and sit in the moment, because who knows the next time they're going to get that chance.
2: Yeah, I agree completely. You'd have to. Well, technically, Spain has one again next year.
10: That's true. Yeah, if you live in Spain.
2: but yeah, if you're in Iceland, I still recommend just to see it visually. You don't know what's going to happen with the weather next year, et cetera. One good thing about the timing of this one is that whole stretch from, you know, through the Mediterranean has historically very good weather in August. So I think we will see a lot of great photos. It's also going to be really low on the horizon. It makes it worse in some ways, but much better in others. Think about when you see the moon rising on the horizon and just how big it looks, because the horizon's contextualizing it for you. Without that context, being only a half degree wide in the sky, like the moon, the sun are very, very tiny. So I think this is going to look really big to people. Like when it's on the horizon, you're gonna be like, whoa, it's like just huge, and it just feels like it takes up this huge field of your view. But of course, you know, the sun, the moon is still just half a degree wide, but because you're seeing it against that ocean or that landscape, you're going to see this context, which allows your brain to kind of hyper focus on it, and you get like binocular vision. It's such a weird thing our brains do, and that's going to make it just much more visually impactful, assuming you have clear skies on the horizon. There is a downside, though. The downside is it is less sharp, because you are seeing it through more atmosphere, and the fainter outer bits of the corona will probably be less perceptible.
10: So are people going to be able to get some kind of like combo if they combine photos around this time, since it's so close to sunset? Are we going to get some really weird kind of colorful images of people stacked that way?
2: I think we're going to see some really interesting photos, just because I've never seen an eclipse this low on the horizon before. Of course, I've only seen a couple of them. They're both pretty high. So I'm not really sure what to expect. Light behaves basically the same, though. Like a sunset produces those colors, not because of how bright the sun is or whatever, but because of how relay scattering splits the spectrum of light as it goes in at such a steep angle to our atmosphere. The atmosphere almost acts like a prism. As the sun gets lower, we shift more into seeing more of the red end of the spectrum. And that's going to happen even during totality. So I do think we're going to get some sunset effects. It's not going to be as bright of a sunset, so it might not be as prominent visually, but it should show up in photos. So my hope is that I'm capturing beautiful colors of that red.

0: light in addition to, you know, that those blue hues of the corona. But I don't really know how it's going to turn out, just because I think the last one of these that we've seen that's this low on the horizon was kind of taken before the era of digital photography, when we had the dynamic range to really pull out a lot of what was happening in the shadows.
1: That's going to be so cool. Oh my gosh. And I want to know more about where you're going to be going and you know, that next phase of your eclipse photography. But first, I wanted to acknowledge what I think is one of the coolest eclipse photos of this year, which came from the Artemis II mission. When you saw that for the first time, how did that make you feel?
0: My reflex was, wow, how is this real? And then, you know, being thankful that they went when they did, because this was only possible during certain launch windows. And, you know, hoping that the crew just didn't spend too much time working and spent a little bit of time just sitting and appreciating. But of course, they are astronauts. They are very hardworking. So they were focused on capturing that moment and taking a lot of photos. But those photos that came back were just unbelievably mind-blowing. And what it does for me personally is it helps focus my energy towards the future of human spaceflight. Because scenes like this won't become as rare. You know, I think about how those experiences would transform you as a person. There's only four people on this earth that have experienced that. And getting more people to experience that, those profoundly beautiful moments, I think would just be very good for humanity. So it's, you know, why I go down and I cover, you know, the Starship missions and go down to Florida and, you know, cover crewed spaceflight missions, because I want more people to be aware of what's happening and hopefully get more help with more public support towards those things. So those photos that came back were very motivating for me to do my part and use my platform and getting more people to think big picture, long term for the future of human crewed spaceflight.
1: I understand you actually worked with the Artemis II crew on their photography. How did that happen?
0: Oh, yeah. So very interesting story here. So Reed Wheat reached out to me on social media about something else. He has one of my moon prints and wanted to, you know, comment on it. And it was very nice. So I had this avenue to communicate with Reed. And leading up to the mission, it dawned on me that we haven't had digital photography operated by a human beyond the moon ever. So not just since Apollo, because Apollo, you know, they had limited film cameras, but just ever. And digital photography is what allows me to do very high dynamic range images of the moon, where you see not just the moon, but like the shadowed side of the moon, the stars behind the moon, the vivid colors that are present in the regolith, but not visible to your naked eye. And I thought, well, you know, it's worth a shot asking Reed if he was interested in capturing the moon like this, because he has familiarity with my work. And he was just like immediately like, yeah, teach me, because, you know, he's a humble dude. And even though he's been through like a million digital photography courses for moon photography, he still saw an opportunity to learn. I guess that's what makes him an astronaut. Okay. So, you know, we basically just went back and forth, came up with a plan for how to capture, you know, the moment, because, you know, it's very limited windows because they're flying by so fast. And that was incorporated into the official plan that the actual, you know, NASA media team in charge of the Artemis photos would put together. Basically, he went up and was shooting these bracketed shots in specific bursts and got enough photos for me to stack together and bring out the colors of the moon in a way that we'd never seen before on the dark side, or I should say the unlit, or the far side, because it is lit. But that's a little bit of a misnomer as well, because most of the far side was actually in shadow when they went behind the moon, which was unfortunate, but of course made for a very beautiful crescent Earthrise photo, which I loved. But the downside of that is we weren't able to see all of those colors on the rest of it. But we were able to see some incredible definition in Mare Orientale, which is that giant impact crater. It's like, I forget how big it is. It's like 1,000 miles wide or something. And that area was of particular interest to me. And because of the phase, we actually got some really nice crater relief in it. So those photos that turned out, even though they are showing technically the moon from the side, you know, showed us details that we've never seen before. And in fact, as I was processing that data, I may have been the first human to ever see them, which is a really weird feeling, because even they weren't visible in the raw photos they sent over to me, only in the stacked photo once those colors were brought out. Can't believe it happened.
1: That's so amazing. I mean, I remember thinking,

0: when they had to delay the launch of that mission, that it was such a bummer that we weren't going to get more lighting on the far side of the moon. But then by circumstance, it meant we got to get that eclipse photo. So in the end, it all came together. But I'm really glad that you got to take the time to do that. And I would love to see future Artemis crews get to learn more from you and other photographers, because I think there's something really special about trying to bring out the emotion of the thing that you've been speaking about, like not just the technicality of the imagery, but there's so much that goes into astrophotography.
1: Yeah, I agree. It would be nice to actually spend some quality time out there to work through some of these challenges that you face with photography. Astrophotography, you know, it's taken a long time to get to where it is because it's not like, you know, point and shoot landscape photography. You know, you're capturing very, very old photons. And thanks to the inverse square law of light, they are very faint and very dispersed by the time they reach your camera. And because of that, there's a lot of techniques that have to be developed. A lot of times you're shooting an object that is so dim that it's not even above the noise floor of your camera. Like literally the black body radiation that strikes your sensor is the strongest signal compared to what you're actually trying to capture. And doing that from orbit presents even more challenges. You're dealing with reflections from the inside of the spacecraft and, you know, lights that can't be turned off inside the spacecraft that are, you know, interfering with this. You're dealing with the distortion through that pressure window. The multi-layered glass that has to keep the astronauts alive. You can't mess with that. So you have to figure out a way to work through it. And then, of course, you have the challenges of just floating and not having a stationary tripod to set your camera on while you're shooting. And you have the stars that are moving faster. You know, they're moving at different rates depending on what your spacecraft is doing. If it's changing angles relative to the moon, then the stars are moving at a weird speed. And the 500 rule no longer applies. The 500 rule being how long you can expose for with the rotation of Earth blurring your photos. So there's all these challenges, and some of them have been addressed from the space station. Don Pettit's very resourceful and has come up with a few different trackers, for example, that compensates for the spacecraft's motion and has done some incredible astrophotography from low Earth orbit. But as spaceflight expands and we send more missions out beyond low Earth orbit, it's going to present even more challenges. And it'd be really great to be able to get some incredible photos of, like, Earth against the zodiacal light, or even just deep space objects unfiltered through Earth's atmosphere in a wide field of view that we've never seen, because space telescopes generally have a very narrow field of view. So all of these are challenges that we should overcome in the future of astrophotography in space.
0: Thankfully, with this upcoming eclipse, you don't have to deal with any of those challenges. You just get to take it from here on Earth. There's enough challenges there as it is. So what is your plan for coming up in August on the 12th?
1: So my plan is always going to be depending on the weather. So I actually had a primary location that I had picked out that just yesterday I ruled out based on what's going to be happening on the island with officials closing down certain viewing places. And so I was going to shoot it from Majorca. Now that I know I'm not going there, I don't mind sharing that. I don't like saying exactly where I'll be, because then people will show up and be like, hey, can I like talk to you while you're shooting this like really important photo, and I get too distracted. But I was going to shoot it from Majorca, and I always subscribe to Google Alerts if I have a big shoot coming up, filtering for, you know, keywords surrounding that location. And I got an alert that officials are closing down both my primary, secondary, and tertiary locations on that island that I was planning on shooting at, because they're worried about overcrowding, fire safety, evacuation safety, a lot of things that are, of course, very important. So I'm not going to, I'm not going to speak ill of the regulators that stepped in and said, no, we've got to keep people safe. But it meant they are funneling 300,000 people into one beach on the west side of the island. You know, because of the nature of the terrain there and the location of the eclipse, there's really only like one spot to view it, even though the path of totality covers the whole island. And I am, going to have a lot of equipment. Setting up on a crowded beach full of people is going to be very, very hard for me to get a shot. One, seeing over that many heads, that alone is a problem. And also, like, frankly, like I was saying earlier, I get distracted. If people are out constantly asking me questions about my gear, which they do, by the way, I will unfortunately forget things. So it's frustrating, because I actually really love talking to people. Like, I when people ask me about space, just like you're doing, like, I won't shut up about it for hours. But in the seconds leading up to a total solar eclipse, like, I gotta be locked in. So for that reason, I ruled out Majorca, and now I'm evaluating other locations, which I'm not sure which will work out. It will depend on weather. It will depend on our logistics, such as, am I even allowed to shoot there? Hopefully I'll have some really cool photos, but I'm still very much in somewhat of a limbo. I'm not really sure exactly where I'll end up.

0: f/8 aperture. Reason for that is just basically it's a nice middle ground. It lets enough light in while also stopping down the lens enough to keep things sharp. And you can use autofocus, but I would actually recommend just focusing on something that's infinitely far away first. There's actually depth of field calculators that you can use to figure out if something's far enough away to technically count as infinity to the lens. Like, for example, you can focus on the horizon, you can focus on a distant cloud, not the closer clouds, like the distance clouds, distant mountains, that type of thing. And once you've done that, switch to manual focus, because the last thing you want your lens to do is to try to focus on something like while it's trying to shoot it and you only have a minute. So, you know, you really don't want to mess with the focus during the shot. And then, of course, the actual shot itself. Now, there's a lot of dynamic range in the Eclipse, so it's hard to know what to do. You're like, well, should I just use the automatic settings? Well, automatic settings are going to try to balance your histogram. And if your histogram is balanced, it will actually be overexposing right around the lunar limb where all that bright detail is happening, prominences and the brighter parts of the corona are right there. And they will be blown out and you will lose detail if you use automatic settings. But if you shoot too low, then you're no longer going to get the outer bits of the corona. You're only going to get the inner bits, like, which is, are still really cool. Like, that's where you see the, like, the pink prominences flying off the sun. Like, those are the coolest parts of the 2024 eclipse. I can't wait to capture those again. I hope we get a big one. Like, how do you get the best of both worlds? And the answer, of course, is HDR photography, like I mentioned earlier. HDR photography is when you capture different brackets of shots. So you get a you get short exposures where you capture those really, really, really bright bits. And then you also do longer exposures that allow you to capture those faint outer bits and maybe some stars if there's enough stars visible. And then you can end up with something that more closely resembles what the human eye can see once you've combined all this data together. Now, combining the shots together are a challenge that not everybody's necessarily up to. But by bracketing your shots, you will allow yourself the opportunity to kind of go through and pick which style you like best. Really hard to know how things are going to turn out if you don't have the experience going into it. But then you might be like, oh, I have a photo of the very, very bright corona, and it shows up really great in this photo. But then also, you can look at some of your darker exposed shots and zoom in on the prominences around the sun and say, wow, now check this out. I also saw this during the eclipse. So getting that variety of shot, even if you don't know anything about HDR photography, I think is really helpful in just capturing as much of the scene as you can. And it's actually pretty easy to set up on your camera. There's you just go through and set, like, oh, I want 5 or 7 bracketed shots. And you can set up your little, like, spread on the automatic exposure bracketing setting. But yeah, you can look it up for your camera, like, basically how to bracket the shots for the upcoming eclipse. And then use an intervalometer. Intervalometers are really important to not shake your camera while you're shooting. Have it on stable ground, stable tripod, and set it up so that it'll fire these shots automatically. So you don't have to sit there and adjust settings, look through the eyepiece. You can just watch the eclipse and know your camera's doing the work for you, and then you can review those shots later. And then even if your photos don't turn out, you know you don't regret it because you experienced the event, and that's the most important thing.
1: What technology would you recommend people use for actually stacking the photo once they get it?
0: For a beginner, I would say probably the easiest thing to do is if you have Photoshop, just throw all your photos in Photoshop, manually align them, you know, you drag them around until they're more or less perfectly aligned. And then you can do a very simple, like, median blend of all the photos so that you're combining the brighter shots with the dimmer shots. And once you've done that, you can just edit the photo from there. If you know anything about just editing photos, there's a million ways to do this, and there's not necessarily one distinct right answer. I would actually encourage people to try to just tinker with the shots and not worry about following some tutorial. There are tutorials out there for editing these, but if you do it yourself without trying to follow some kind of pattern, you're going to come up with something that's very unique to you. And these photos are somewhat of an artistic expression too. So getting something that's very unique is how we, you know, discover new things. It's how we inspire people by coming up with something that's new. And that's what I always try to do with these shots is I'll put it together. And instead of kind of following some method that's tried and true, I try to make my own way, come up with my own ways of blending the HDR data together. And once I've done that, I can usually come up with a shot that stands out above some of my peers that are maybe doing it the technically most correct way, but that's not necessarily what I want to do. What I want to do is create the piece that evokes emotion. And I would encourage other people to attempt to do the same.
1: It's fantastic advice.

0: And I hope that it produces all kinds of fun images and that for the first time ever, people get to share these things online from a whole part of the world that's never had the opportunity to do that with social media. So this is going to be really exciting for everybody involved. And I cannot wait to see your photo. I'm just seriously so much luck to you and everybody who's going to be taking these photos.
1: Thank you. I'm really looking forward to it. Hopefully I don't let you down.
0: We'll be right back after this short break.
2: 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Have you ever wanted to read the stories recorded in those rocks? You can learn how. This October, I'm co-leading a three-day expedition to some of New Mexico's finest planetary geology analog sites, and I'd love for you to join me. From October 15th through 19th, we'll explore tube-fed lava flows at Carrizozo, soak in the volcanic desolation of Kilbourn Hole Volcanic Crater, and stand at sunset over the sublime White Sands National Park. These are some of the same landscapes where Apollo and Artemis astronauts have trained. We'll also visit Spaceport America, the New Mexico Museum of Space History, and the Las Cruces Challenger Learning Center. 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I hope to see you there.
0: A total solar eclipse is without a doubt one of the most awe-inspiring events in nature. People travel for miles to stand in that path of totality. And when that moment comes, there are tears, cheering, and sometimes stunned silence. But what about the animals? There's a long history of anecdotal reports that birds go quiet during totality. Scientists have been trying to pin down what's actually going on, and the 2024 eclipse gave them a rare chance to find out. Our next guest, Dr. David Mann, is the founder and CEO of Haikubox and Loggerhead Instruments. He led a team that used a network of hundreds of AI-powered backyard microphones to listen in on birds across North America during that April 8th, 2024 total solar eclipse. It passed through Mexico, up through the United States, and into Canada. Their findings, published in scientific reports, tell a much more complicated story than anyone expected. Hey, David. Thanks for joining me.
3: Thanks for having me.
0: So first, I want to say how excited my colleagues at the Planetary Society are to talk about both birds and eclipses. We have a lot of avid birders on the team.
3: That's great.
0: It's funny because, just the other day, I was talking with a coworker about how much my mother loves birds. She sits out in her yard, she listens to the birds, and she tries to identify them. And they all told me that I should give her the Merlin bird app, which I understand has this similar connection to your Haikubox technology through Cornell. Have you ever used the app before?
3: Yes. We use Merlin all the time when we're outside trying to figure out what a bird is. It's free. Everyone should get it. Everyone should use it. It's wonderful. Yeah, so it's similar to what we do. So I can briefly explain what Haikubox is. So if you use Merlin, Haikubox is like a Merlin that's running all the time at your home. And so it's listening for birds. And when it hears one, it runs it through neural networks to identify what bird it is. And then it's all kind of recorded, in a cloud system. So you can sit on your phone whenever, you can get a notification, oh, we heard a screech owl, and then you can go run out and find it. So people have these mostly in the United States, but also in Europe and scattered places. And so it's running continuously. So we have these great records of bird activity around the world.
0: That's so cool. I mean, it's a great way to track bird migrations or just figure out what's happening outside your door. In my area, we mostly have those red-crowned Amazon parrots. They're everywhere in Pasadena.
3: Nice. Yeah. In Florida, we have these Nande parakeets that are flying around. It's you're not from here, but
0: I know, right? It's wild hearing them all go over. But, you know, out in the wild, there are so many different animals to identify, which is why I'm glad we're doing this kind of science, both just for bird identification, but also for this kind of eclipse science, which I know people have tried in the past to try to figure out how animals react to eclipses. But this is a very different take on doing that kind of experiment. How did the idea for Haikubox come about?
3: Haikubox actually came about when I was talking with Holger Klink, who's director of the Center for Conservation Bioacoustics at the Cornell Lab of Ornithology. And so he and I both have actually an oceanography background, and so we've done a lot of work on marine bioacoustics, like fish and dolphin whale sounds. You know, my company has been making underwater acoustic recorders for quite a long time. I was talking to him about, I was like, yeah, we want to do something that's more a consumer bioacoustics product. And he said, hey, I have, like, we have this new thing. I have this grad student in Germany, Stefan Kahl, who developed BirdNet. And what BirdNet was, it was the first convolutional neural network that was really good at doing birdsong ID. And so we hooked that up in a Raspberry Pi, and I stuck it in my backyard in Florida. And I was like, oh, this is cool. And then we had funding from National Science Foundation Small Business Program for a few years around 2020. Originally, we were going to do oceanography stuff, and then it was sort of like we were all at home in the pandemic. So that actually, the pandemic was a big sort of driver for us to kind of focus on Haikubox and get that going.
0: How does Haikubox work, and what kind of science are you trying to do with it?
3: So Haikubox is basically, it's got a microphone on it, and we're digitizing the recordings. And we've been through a few iterations of kind of what the hardware is on the device. So, you know, we call it the edge device. And so in the early days, we were running these Raspberry Pi compute modules. And then we had a supply chain crunch in like 2021, and we couldn't get them for a year and a half. Was like, okay, that's not good for a business. So we ended up switching over to just a much lower power computationally and power microcontroller. And so now we run a small net on device that can do like 100 species ID. So the BirdNet, just FYI, like at the time was like 1,000 species, which it covers pretty much North America and Europe. And now they're up to, the latest version is like 11,000.
0: Wow.
3: Species. Yeah, it's really incredible. So we've now switched kind of to this hybrid thing where we were doing detection of common species and birds, but then there'd be a bird that's like not common and it's not in our local edge net. And so we basically send the audio clips to a cloud system, and then that is running much larger neural nets over the audio that comes in. And so that basically that's how it works, right? It's sort of like a somewhat smart microphone in the device. And then there's a lot of processing on cloud servers to do the detections and classifications.
0: And what kind of science can you do with that much bird noise data?
3: I wish we could do more. Actually, so anyone listening who's scientists or want to be, you know, that we will make the data available. So, you know, we share the detections with Cornell, but there's like so much that can be done. So we have billions and billions of detections now. The eclipse study was sort of perfect that we did, because like, one, we knew it was coming, so we could get ready and make sure, like, are we collecting everything we want to collect from this? Mm-hmm. And it was, you know, it's an event that has, you know, a beginning and sort of end. And so you can isolate it. So, but like other things that we want to look at, right, like the effects for right now, there's wildfires in Canada. With smoke that's coming down into the U.S., kind of like Michigan through the east coast of the U.S. So it'd be like very doable to look at, like, how do the birds react to that? Right. Just very simple question. And so I'll like just quick, like flip around and go like, where's the worst smoke? And like, are the birds still calling? And I'm like, oh yeah, there's still birds calling there. It's like not obvious. And so that stuff, it just gets a lot more complicated. So we have a few thousand of them running now. And when you have that scale, it doesn't matter that, you know, some birds are calling some days and not other days. You can kind of average all of that out. So those sorts of things are things we can look at. We can also look at, like, as you mentioned, migration. Like the first ones we set up in Florida are still running. So we have over 5 years of data. It is open if people want access to it. So there's a lot you can do and lots of questions you can ask. Like what we're doing now is actually trying to develop tools to make it easier to actually work with the large data set and integrate other data sets like weather.
0: And I want to ask this next question just to put some minds at ease. I know there's been a lot of public backlash to these kind of AI-enabled listening devices, like passive recording devices over the years. How do you handle data privacy with Haiku Box? And is the data strictly used for scientific purposes?
3: Yeah, so we don't sell the data, and we will never sell the data. So for privacy, the main thing is like human speech. So we basically have, on the edge device, we have a net that detects human speech and sounds. And so we try not to upload that ever. We sort of need to know that it's happening. So for example, during the eclipse study, you know, we analyze the data around the eclipse. The one thing that's weird that happens during an eclipse are hundreds of thousands of people go out in the middle of the day and are like in awe and like screaming or shooting off fireworks or doing all sorts of things. And so that will affect bird behavior just as much as the eclipse will. And so actually to some extent more, like, and so our system, right, since we're rejecting speech, it'll suddenly look like there's no birds calling, but what's really happening is we're just rejecting all of this human noise. Yeah, so we had to go sort that out, and like only half of our sites were quiet. Human one.
0: Yeah, no, I was thinking about that actually during our Eclipse-O-Rama festival that we threw in Texas during the last big event in the United States, because we were trying to add to the citizen science on this by recording the sounds. But even on my own recording, all I got were humans screaming at the sky, basically. And I'm sure that that's been really tricky for previous groups that have been trying to do the science around eclipses. How do you separate that out? So in your case, you just basically got rid of all the tracks that had human noises in them?
3: Yeah, we basically, I think it was like an hour before and an hour after, if we detected any human, we just excluded the site.
0: Oh, wow. But I mean,
3: that's why we got rid of like half of them. And like even some, you know, like we get firework, we have a fireworks detector, like that was going off. And I'm like, no, like if you're shooting off fireworks, we're not going to look at bird call rates.
0: But so in the end, when you finally ended up going through the data without any human interference, what did it actually show about what the birds were doing during the eclipse?
3: Yes. So since we knew it was coming, we spent a lot of time like trying to get ready so we could go, oh, we would have an answer instantaneously, which we did, but that didn't have like the human exclusion part in it. And so it was just like, oh, it got really quiet during totality, was sort of our initial reaction. And then we went back and just looked in a lot more detail at it. And we're like, okay, well, we have to throw away half the sites or exclude them from the analysis because there's people doing things. And then there's no one blanket thing like birds get quiet during the eclipse. So it was like a highly variable response. There was clearly a response. In some cases, it was like, oh, the birds really got quiet. So like in our paper, I'm just kind of looking at it now. It's like this one site, Pine Siskins, they started increasing their calling right before totality. Then it drops to like almost zero, and then it picks right back up again. But I go to a different site, and I can see like American Robins just started calling like 6 minutes before total obscuration. They just started calling a ton, and then they got quiet. And then 6 minutes after the total obscuration, it's like Northern Cardinals started calling at this site. And I can go to a different site where there's like, you know, American Robins, and they don't do the same thing. Mm-hmm. So it was like highly site dependent, highly species specific. And if you looked at just one of them, like you can tell a great story. But when you look at all of them taken together, you're like, I don't know if I could predict what even a species will do at a site during eclipse. I mean, it's like a weird thing, right? From if you think of yourself like as a bird, right? So a lot of birds have a thing called the dawn chorus, especially in the spring and even now. So like right now I'm up in Massachusetts and there are cardinals calling at 4:30 a.m. And I'm like, like, oh my gosh. So some species will have this dawn chorus where they just call a lot in the morning and then they kind of quiet down a couple hours or even an hour after sunrise. And then some have a dusk chorus where they'll call a lot too, but it's not nearly as strong as the dawn chorus. So if you're a bird, right, and it's, you know, the eclipse is going to be passing you kind of midday, it's going to seem like dusk is coming and like nightfall is coming. But then as soon as it starts going away, it's sort of like another dawn. And then they have a circadian rhythm that like other things in their bodies are controlling that like are like triggering whether they're going to call or not. And then the other thing is the eclipse in the U.S., right, was April 8th, the spring. And it went from Texas all the way like through Maine, Canada. So that's right when a lot of birds are migrating. So there's early migrants and later migrants. And so there's just different communities of birds in different stages of migration, or ones that don't migrate, like they're getting ready to breed. So a lot of those things are all like overlaying on this weird thing that's happening. And then, you know, there's other stuff that happens too, like the winds change, it gets like noticeably cooler, right? So it just feels like a storm's coming. And so your reaction to that might be like, oh, let's hunker down. There's a lot of them that peaked like 3 or 6 minutes after total obscuration, and pretty commonly. And so I don't know if that is sort of a dawn chorus-y thing. I don't think so. It might be a dusk chorus thing. But also that's like when the weather effects are not immediate. So a lot of them, I think, happen after totality, or, you know, after peak totality. And so that they may be reacting to that as well.
0: Mm-hmm. Yeah, that was really surprising to me during my first total solar eclipse. The temperature dropped, and then immediately after the eclipse left, we got these really intense winds that literally almost blew my tent away. So trying to figure out the difference between what things the birds are responding to is really complicated.
3: Yeah. So we looked at, so across sites, you know, we looked at for effects of temperature, wind speed, cloud cover, and kind of whether the site was northerly or southerly in the U.S. And we didn't really see any consistent relationship to change in vocalization rates mm-hmm. with any of those other things.
0: But it did appear that, you know, at least during totality, there was a significant drop off, even if some on average. So it's like, even if all the different bird species are reacting differently and every circumstance and every location is different, on the whole, we can say that they did in some way quiet down during that time.
3: Yes. Yes. On average. And it had to be in a place with like more than 99.something% obscuration too. So like, I was in like Massachusetts, and so we didn't get total obscuration. And then our employee that does the AI stuff, he actually traveled to Indiana. And so he was like texting us during it. I was like, it's okay here. It's
0: But from like a bird's perspective, what's the difference between 99% totality and 95% totality?
3: The amount of light change is very drastically different. Like even 99% covering the sun, it's still pretty bright. It's, you know, it's like a cloudy day, mm-hmm. like a bad storm cloudy day versus night. And so I've never experienced it, but it's like for you, right? Is it like night has fallen extremely rapidly?
0: Exactly. Everything goes so dark and you can even see the shadow oncoming. It's, I don't even know how to describe it, but it is. It's very dark. All the stars and planets come out in the middle of the day. It's a trip.
3: Yeah.
0: God, that's going to be so confusing for the birds. Yeah. And the dip in vocalization wasn't even centered during peak darkness. It was maybe, you know, it started at totality, but then extended for a while afterwards, maybe about 12 or so minutes, if I'm reading the paper right. So what do you make of that asymmetry?
3: I had a sense that it was related to it getting colder, which, you know, it gets dark faster than it gets colder. And so that's the only thing I was, you know, think it could be, or it's like really sinking in, like, oh, something's going on.
0: Right. Yeah. I mean, that's gotta be so wild. And unfortunately, we don't have another total solar eclipse in the United States until like 2045.
3: Yeah. I just looked at the path on your website for the upcoming one. And like, we only have like three in the path in Spain. Like, we have one in Iceland, but it's on the North Coast. And yeah.
0: For people who live in Europe, I mean, clearly the one coming up, you don't have a lot of haiku boxes, but we have several coming up in the next few years. So what would you recommend that people in Europe and the Middle East do in preparation for something like this if they want to contribute to bird science during that time?
3: I mean, if they can make any recording without people, that is sustained, like an hour-long recording, that would be useful to have. Mm-hmm. And you can record with anything. You can record with your phone. You can, yeah, whatever.
0: Yeah. Where would they want to submit it in order to be helpful?
3: So Cornell will take submissions of bird audio clips. And then there's a website called Xenocanto, X-E-N-O-C-A-N-T-O, that has a lot of just user-contributed animal recordings, which is great. And just kind of going back to the neural nets that are doing the ID, you know, they are all built off of people making known recordings of known species. And so you basically want thousands of recordings from lots of different places of each species to be able to train the net to do the ID. So that's like where a lot of the value is coming from, or sites like those. Mm-hmm. The things about HaikuBox are, you know, most of our data are from 30 species or less. So the common species, which are like the crows, the cardinals, the jays, chickadees and titmice and things like that, a lot of them are very broadly distributed. So you can find like American robins in a lot of different places. When we were first starting off with HaikuBox, you know, a lot of avid birders like really want to find the rare bird, right? And I was like, we're going to have to find a way to make blue jays interesting. but they are. So some of the birds that are like are the most challenging for us in terms of like false detections are things like blue jays, because they'll imitate hawks to try to scare other birds away. Like, oh, I'm going to imitate a hawk and like affect like my neighbor's behavior. They can just make all sorts of crazy sounds.
0: Well, you know, I love knowing that even beyond humanity, the animal world is interacting with this completely strange, very Earth-centered phenomenon. I mean, we're the chance at all that the angular size of the sun and the moon would be the same size on our sky is so rare, let alone finding a world with life that has that circumstance. Thank you so much for joining us to talk about this.
3: Thank you so much.
0: For links to all of the amazing images and research that we talked about in this episode, along with a lot of eclipse resources, you can go to the website for this episode of Planetary Radio at planetary.org/radio. So, birds have complicated feelings about total solar eclipses, but what about planetary scientists? Now it's time for What's Up with our chief scientist, Dr. Bruce Betts. Hey, Bruce.
4: Hello, Sarah.
0: Man, I'm just a little jealous of everybody that's over in Europe right now. They actually get to see this eclipse. Meanwhile, in California.
4: You can always root for it to be cloudy.
0: Nah, they deserve it. It's been so long since they had a total solar eclipse over there, like 1999. They deserve it. I hope it's beautiful.
4: Yeah, well, any given spot doesn't get a total solar eclipse very often. It's a little path. But yes, of course, we wish happiness and beauty and joy. Total solar eclipses are super cool.
0: I mean, I know I've said this on the show before, but like, I think about this a lot. Like, how lucky and weird is it that we live on a planet where the angular size of our moon and our star on the sky are exactly the same, and they align such that you can see a total solar eclipse? Like, yeah, there's all this sci-fi about, you know, aliens going through the universe looking for water or like some kind of thing. If I were some kind of extraterrestrial, I would travel the universe looking for total solar eclipses. That's how weird it is.
4: That's how weird you are.
0: Yeah, that is also true. What's the coolest total solar eclipse you've ever seen?
4: I've only seen two, which is still pretty cool. And the coolest was in I saw 2017 and 2024 are the two that crossed portions of the U.S. And 2017, I'd have to rate higher in terms of the eclipse because it was a clear blue sky pretty much all the way around. So it was just spectacular and impressive, and with the darkening. And then, but if you look off at the horizon, you can see parts that are still lit up, and just the experience to be able to see the corona. Of course, they always say don't use cameras, you know, focus on the event yourself. But part of my joy is in trying to get pictures. And so I went ahead and did that and got pictures, and that was cool. And then of course, and the other total solar eclipse was our eclipse event that we had in 2024 in Texas. And that was super cool because it was cloudy, but the clouds cleared just enough to see it for the totality. So, and of course, having hundreds of people being excited at the same time.
0: That was super cool. And I was so grateful that the clouds parted just for that moment of totality. The entire day, I was just like, oh, is this going to, we've got 800 people in a field out here for an eclipse festival. And then it's like raining on your star party, right? No, but it actually, just for that moment, the clouds parted. We got to see it. It was magical.
4: Well, I look forward to hearing how people, the experience goes with the European eclipse and Greenland, and we'll see what happened. And a lot of partial eclipse all over the Europe and Africa and the Atlantic, if you just happen to be hanging out there.
0: Right.
4: All right, let's move on to
5: Random Space Fact. Rewind.
0: What you got?
4: I got comets. And this is one of those things that a lot of us know, but if you don't know it, it's pretty weird. Comet tails always point away from the sun, at least basically. This is true even when they're going away from the sun. So the tail leads as they're headed away from the sun because it's an effect of the solar light and the solar wind, depending on which tail you're talking about. And you don't have the atmosphere that we have on Earth, which makes you think all of that. Tails are always behind the thing. It's just weird. It's weird. You look at it, your brain tends to go, it's going that way, but it's really can be going the other way. There you go. That's your random space fact.
0: Super weird. And also interesting, I mean, for whoever is listening to this episode on the day that it comes out, the Earth will currently be plowing through the trail of debris left by Comet Swift Tuttle for the Perseid meteor shower. I learned that from you and got it right at a trivia contest at Astronomy on Tap the other night. So I credit that one to you, Bruce.
4: All right. Well, I guess that makes sense. It would be at an astronomy gathering that you would get that as a trivia question.
0: Always.
4: All right, everybody, go out there, look up the night sky, and think about the joy you see when you look up whatever you see. It's a bird. It's a plane. It's a total solar eclipse. Thank you, and good night.
0: We've reached the end of this week's episode of Planetary Radio, but we'll be back next week with more space science and exploration. 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Josh Doyle composed our theme, which is arranged and performed by Peter Schlosser. My name is Sarah Al Ahmed, the host and producer of Planetary Radio. 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
1: And welcome, everybody, to the beautiful and historic Scottish Rite Concert Hall here in our hometown of Lexington, Kentucky. We're broadcasting all over the world, from Australia to Ireland, New Zealand to New York, Yuma, Arizona to the Yukon and across Canada, where we are celebrating this wonderful, beautiful, amazing world of, we call it front porch music. It's folk and blues, bluegrass, country, Celtic, all kinds of this real, organic, from the heart music, and artists come from everywhere to be on our show. We say it every week. You don't have to be famous to be on Wood Songs. You just have to be very, very good. And that is the case of both of the artists being featured on tonight's broadcast. Both of them are wonderful award-winning artists from Australia. They're here in the United States, and they're going to introduce themselves to you shortly. First up is a wonderful award-winning artist, and she's has become making big waves and a name for herself in the world of bluegrass. She's absolutely wonderful. She's got a great album called Shades of Blue. This is a tune called Good Morning, Moon. Please welcome Christy Cox to the Wood Songs Old Time Radio.

0: Great song, great album. Shades of Blue is the name of the record. Good Morning Moon is the song. Christy Cox, it's nice to have you here. Thank you so much.
1: It's great to be back.
0: You've got a wonderful trio behind you. Jason Bailey doing a wonderful job on that mandolin. Jason Griffith on the acoustic guitar. And Ellie Hawkinson. Did I get that right? Hawkinson. Close enough. Beautiful job, background vocals and fiddle. So you, I'm going to brag on you a little bit. In America, we have Rhonda Vincent. Mm-hmm. The New York Times christened her the Queen of Bluegrass. And in Australia, they have christened you the Queen of Bluegrass. So that's that's kind of neat, right?
1: I think Karen Lynn holds that. If it was up to me, I'd give that title to Karen Lynn.
0: Give it to Karen. Mm-hmm. But you've won several awards. You've 7 Golden Guitar Country Music Awards in Australia. You were named Australian Country Music Independent Artist of the Year, and all that success. You decided to, and now Australia is like what, the 12th of the size of the United States, right? So it's a relatively small population.
1: Population-wise, yeah.
0: Right, it's a huge landmass.
1: Huge country.
0: Mm-hmm. But you decided to come to America. You kind of made a home in Nashville. Well, Australia is still your home, but you're living in Nashville, making your way in the American bluegrass world. How's that going?
1: I've been here 15 years now, and I still feel like a tiny little guppy fish in a huge ocean. So, I mean, I can't complain. I'm getting incredible support from the American industry. And, I moved here because playing bluegrass in Australia, we've only got 2 festivals a year, so it's kind of hard to make a living. I'm not sure it's any easier to make a living playing bluegrass here, but I'm certainly trying.
0: So. Well, you know, you're reaching out, you're working hard to meet the audience, which is important. 12-year-old little girl, your grandfather was a big influence on the kind of music that you loved, right?
1: Yes.
0: So what was he listening to that attracted you as a little girl?
1: He used to listen to the Grand Ole Opry every Sunday.
0: In Australia?
1: Mm-hmm. Mm-hmm. Yeah, it used to come across the radio and we'd listen to it on a Sunday morning. And it was like going to church for us, you know. We'd, all right, guys, let's have our pancakes for breakfast and listen to the Opry.
0: Gather around the radio
1: Sunday
0: while you're having mm-hmm. morning breakfast. And yeah. Who were the artists that you were listening to that were just impacting you and making you say, I think I want to do this too?
1: Emmylou Harris.
0: Mm. Mm-hmm.
1: She is, to me, that's the pinnacle for me. So
0: when you were little, you started to learn to play the guitar.
1: Mm-hmm.
0: Then you go to high school and you say, I don't want to play the guitar anymore. I'm going to learn the bass.
1: Yes.
0: How did that
1: work? Well, technically, I didn't really want to learn the bass. It's just my music teacher told me he was going to fail me at music if I didn't learn how to read the fly dots. You know, those dots on the mm-hmm. page, that sheet music stuff.
0: And how much of that training has helped you play bluegrass?
1: Honestly, playing bass in high school really taught me to keep in time. I think it gave me better timing. I played it for 4 years in high school, and then the second I graduated and he didn't fail me in music, I stopped.
0: Escape the bass, right?
1: Yes.
0: Well, you have this new album out on Billy Blue Records, right?
1: Mm-hmm.
0: And it's called Let It Burn, and I want to be able to brag on you that in 2025 this album was the bluegrass recording of the year. So that must feel good, right? And how are the American bluegrass audiences that are used to Del McCurry and all this other, you know, Rhonda Vincent, and then you come along with this delightful Australian accent, but playing that music. How's the audience reactions to what you're trying to do?
1: I think if I had a dollar for every time someone said to me, you don't have an accent with you when you sing, I would be a very rich woman right now. No, honestly, everyone's been really supportive and I'm getting wonderful support on Bluegrass Radio. And, we love traveling around and playing music for folks and it's what we love. So.
0: Well, let's listen to what you love. This is the album that we're talking about. It's called Let It Burn. This is a beautiful song. My favorite song on your album, by the way. It's called Front Porch of Paradise. Why not? It's Christy Cox on the Wood Songs, old-time radio.

Christy Cox, all the way from Australia. Her album, Let It Burn. If you want to know more information about Christy Cox, making her music part of your home music collection, I know you do. All you got to do is just go to the Wood Songs website, click on the archive page. This is show number 1,172, and you can make Let It Burn and all her other albums part of your own home music collection, as well as our next artist, who is also from Australia. She is a very dynamic lyricist. Her words are really what have made her impactful, and you're going to find that out as the show goes on. She's got a song that she's going to introduce to everybody. It's called Hubby in a Honky Tonk. It is Katrina Burgoyne on the Wood Songs.

0: Katrina Burgoyne all the way from Australia, and Ellie Hawkinson doing a double duty there on the fiddle. Great job. Katrina, it's nice to have you here. Thanks for being part of Woodsongs.
1: Thanks for having me.
0: You are an interesting lyricist. You have interesting ideas that you put words to music, and that's really made you quite popular. Meeting your hubby in a honky-tonk, that's sort of a country music replacement for Tinder, I would think. So it's like you're really attracting a very lyric-minded audience with your music. And that must feel good, because it's almost as hard to write the lyrics as it is the music that goes with it, right?
1: Yeah, you know, I've always been obsessed with songwriting. I was writing songs before I could sing or play guitar, and I remember being a kid in a toddler in a car seat, telling my father, "We're going to run out of songs one day. We only have a certain amount of keys on a piano." And as I've grown and I've learned what I do best, I love making people smile. So I love to write what I call quirky country or spicy country. I have two lanes.
0: We're going to get to the spicy one in the second half hour, so put your seatbelts on. But now, it was talking about your family and what you were saying to your dad. There was a trip out into the outback, if I recall. And you describe the outback to folks that may not know what that is.
1: The outback of Australia is central Australia, and there's not many people that live there. It's red dirt and some weeds. But when I was a young girl, in 1998, my mother took us on an adventure of a lifetime. We spent a month. Most people go to Disneyland on vacation. My mother took us to the outback to camp on the side of the road. And I would wake up in the morning, we'd step outside our tent, and you'd see dingo footprints or crocodile footprints. Wherever we were at the time, we had visitors, snakes. I saw it all, and in those remote areas, there was only country music playing on the radio.
0: Wasn't it a CD? Somebody had a CD of Shania Twain?
1: Absolutely. It was the first time I heard Come On Over by Shania Twain. Mm-hmm. And up until that point, I just couldn't find my favorite kind of musicians until I found Shania Twain. I was like, oh my goodness. So I went home to learn the guitar so I could sing and play Shania Twain songs around the campfire.
0: And it was like you were like 14 years old. You started playing in the clubs, and I don't want to say bars, like it was a bad thing, but the places where they had music, you were just 14 years old starting right there.
1: Yeah, my mom would drive me to gigs, and I would get home at 3 a.m., and I would show up to school about 10 a.m. the next day. We used to do a regular Wednesday. My guitar teacher, who was my mom's age, would have me sing in the band. I was so blessed to have that opportunity.
0: Well, that must be an interesting way for a young girl to become experienced playing, performing in front of people. Now, in your family, both of your grandfathers were musical, so this is something that was definitely in your family, but they were more like jazz and classical, right?
1: Yeah, my grandfather on my dad's side played jazz, classical, but my grandfather that I call Poppy, he would be so amazed to be here tonight and see what you guys do. He loved Hank Williams and a lot of the oldies, and I learned a lot of, like, Charlie Pride, Hank Williams, Patsy Cline. I learned all that from my pop.
0: So that influence, plus hearing Shania Twain when you were in the outback, that kind of like ignited you, and you started performing. You started learning the guitar, I guess, right away, right?
1: Yeah.
0: Your songwriting, when did that start becoming a very powerful part of you?
1: Well, it was I was a songwriter before I was a singer or a guitarist, and I'm dyslexic. I couldn't read until I was about 11.
0: I read that 10 out of 4 people have that problem.
1: Oh, wow. So I would write songs all my life, but I couldn't remember it. So I would just, by the time I was about 11 and I could actually write a sentence, I started putting pen to paper and started writing songs. And actually, the first time I picked up the guitar, I say I went to learn Shania Twain, but I actually learned 2 chords from a Shania Twain song, and I said, I'm going to write a song. I didn't even finish learning the Shania Twain song.
0: It doesn't take a lot of chords to write a song, does it? It just has a good idea, right?
1: Well, it wasn't a great song.
0: Wow.
1: It had 2 chords.
0: Artists should never, Achy Breaky Heart.
1: That's true.
0: You know.
1: Yeah, it definitely was not that.
0: 16 million records later, right? 2 chords. chords, right? So you've got an EP called The Next Big Thing, which I'm sure is all about you because you're working so hard. This is a tune called 25 Cents in the Ashtray. It is Katrina Burgoyne from Australia on the Wood Songs, Old Time Radio.

0: 25 cents in the ashtray. It is Katrina Burgoyne, all the way from Australia, four-time Australian Golden Guitar nominee. We've also got another award winner, Christy Cox, also from Australia. We're going to get back to both of these artists, plus this week's amazing Woodsongs Kid. We will be back right after this.
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2: Yeah, you got to have friends from Australia. Tommy Emmanuel, probably one of the most entertaining guitarists in the world, and we're so grateful everybody could join us here at the Scottish Rite Concert Hall here in our hometown of Lexington, Kentucky, the crossroads of America's folk.

0: and bluegrass music, the gateway city to the beautiful Appalachian Mountains, where so much of this art and music does come from. And it's time now for this week's Wood Songs Kids. So let's say hi to 16-year-old Colin McPeak. How you doing, Colin?
1: I'm doing good.
0: So you're here with your guitar, and 16 years old, you write your own songs.
1: Correct.
0: So when did you start writing? Same thing I asked Christy and Katrine. I'm going to ask you, too. When did the writing bug start?
1: Probably when I was about 14. As soon as I started getting into guitar, that's when I just started trying my own.
0: That's like a whole 2 years ago.
1: Yeah.
0: So, and then here you are, just 24 months later, you're on a national broadcast playing your own guitar on a song that you wrote, right? Do you write a lot? Is it something that happens a lot, or does it take work and time and thought?
1: For me, it really takes, like, a lot of thought, but I try every now and then, you know.
0: Okay, so you're about to sing a song. Now, you come from the mountains of eastern Kentucky.
1: Sure,
0: right?
1: Do.
0: You're a Kentucky boy, so very proud of that. And you're here on a broadcast with two amazing artists from Australia, right? And you're going to sing a song that you wrote, and it's called Diamond Ring in the Drawer. You're 16. So where does this song come from?
1: I don't know. I was just thinking, you know, about just this revenge song.
0: Revenge,
1: you know,
0: 16.
1: Yeah.
0: You're going to be dangerous when you're 17, boy. So it's like broken heart. I mean, is it?
1: Well, it's about, you know, you're getting your heart broke and you're coming back with revenge to that person that broke your heart.
0: Oh, my gosh. Well, I'm sure you're a pleasant ex of whatever you are. Diamond Ring in the Drawer is the name of the song. He's 16 years old. Colin McPeak, this week's Wood Songs Kid.

Diamond Ring in the Drawer, the ultimate breakup song from a 16-year-old. You come back when you're 27 and divorced. I want to hear what those songs. I want to hear what those songs are like. He's 16 years old. This week's Woodsongs kid, Colin McPeak, all the way from the mountains of Appalachia. We're very proud of our Woodsongs kids. If you've got a youngster you think belongs on our show, if you're the parent or the guardian, we want you to contact us. You go to the Woodsongs website, click on the kids page, and we would love to review every single submission that comes in. We do love our Woodsongs kids, and a big congratulations for Colin. Great song. Well run. Well written. We're on the air all over the world, and we have artists from Australia on tonight's broadcast, and we're on the air at Magic FM in Perth, Australia, Art Sound FM in Canberra, Australia, Apple FM in Victoria as well, and we're very proud of our Australian artists that are on our broadcast tonight. She's got a brand new song she's going to treat the Woodsongs audience to. It's called Hurricane. It is Christy Cox on the Woodsongs, old-time radio.

0: Brand new song, Truth for the Wood Songs audience. It's called Hurricane. Christy Cox, and let's give some props to Jason Bailey on the mandolin, Tyler Griffith doing the acoustic guitar, and Ellie Hawkinson, beautiful job on the fiddle. Christy Cox is with us all the way from Australia, now home-based in America, and I'm a little bit bragging about you again here. You are a 7-time Golden Guitar Country Music Award winner in Australia. You were named Australian Country Music Independent Artist of the Year, and you're the first Australian artist to debut number one on the Billboard Bluegrass chart. So, and yet the music business has really changed a lot in recent years, hasn't it? I mean, things like there's no more record store chains left in the United States, and CD sales, you know, it's who has a CD player anymore, right? Mm-hmm. So what is the process for any artist, not just yourself, but any artist right now?
1: I think it's social media. Kat does a much better job of that than I do. I personally can't stand it, but I think we're meant to make content.
0: So when you say make it, now do people react when you do social media content, you know, videos, TikTok, this and all, does it result in a purchase that helps put gas in the car so you can get from point A to point B?
1: I am yet to see that, but I think some people see it. Ask me in 10 years.
0: Well, but it's, you know, here you are an established artist.
1: Yes.
0: You're established in the bluegrass world.
1: Mm-hmm.
0: And, you know, imagine the younger kids coming up trying to get a foothold on something that resembles a market. That must be very hard for them. What would you tell them?
1: Well,
0: what advice would you give them?
1: Honestly, they need to come and play Wood Songs. And for me personally, most of my fans have come from radio, from Sirius XM and places like that. Like, traditional radio still is probably where people know me the most from. And when people come to my shows, I never ever have anybody say, I really love that TikTok reel that you did. They say, you know, I heard your new song on the radio this week. So I really do think radio is what's still driving artists to break through.
0: It's still the most powerful gateway between an artist, a song, and the audience.
1: Correct.
0: That plus performing live.
1: Yes.
0: So you must do a lot of the bluegrass and folk festivals, right?
1: Yeah, we do a fair bit. We do a lot of listening rooms. Listening rooms are probably my favorite venues to play.
0: The more intimate, mm-hmm. the more intimate stuff, and you're right there in front of the audience, right?
1: Mm-hmm.
0: Yeah, that is nice. You have an album called Let It Burn. It's a beautiful production. You actually have a record label behind it.
1: I do.
0: You're one of the few artists with a record label behind it.
1: Yes, I'm very blessed. My producer Jerry Sally, who I've worked with now for 20 years, we're actually in the studio recording my next album, which is what Hurricane's going to be on. We're finishing it next week, actually, but he started a label, and I'd been working with him for 20 years, and he signed me.
0: Isn't that nice? Well, let's go ahead and listen to it. Let It Burn is on Billy Blue Records. It's called, the song is called Some Things Don't Go Together. It is Christy Cox on the Wood Songs, old-time radio.

Like a screen door on a submarine. Some Things Don't Go Together from her album Let It Burn. If you want to know more about the music of Christy Cox, you go to the Wood Songs website, click on the archive page. This is show number 1172. You find out about Christy Cox as well as our next artist, who's also from Australia, also an amazing guitar player, also a wonderful lyric writer. This is a tune called Wife Trial. Check it out. It's Katrina Burgoyne on the Wood Songs.

warranty. Well, your wife trial is ended. Come on, help me out. Some features are suspended, like washing them dishes and thinking that you're gonna get laid.

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1: Between we're listening to Katrina Burgoyne, between you and the song from our Wood Songs Kid, this is a very spicy show. And you were saying that a lot of your music has a spicy category to it. And we're about to get into a song that is a very Tabasco sauce.
2: Yes.
1: Spice. Okay. But your adventurous nature, I think, is reflected in a lot of the things that you've tried to do with your career. And you're probably the only artist on Wood Songs that was a contestant on The Bachelor. So
2: but this You've done your research.
1: This is the Australian version of The Bachelor, right?
2: Yes.
1: Was that fun?
2: You know what? The Bachelor experience for me was the most incredible experience of my life.
1: Tell me about it.
2: Well, you know, at the time I had given up music. I was still making a living from music, playing cover gigs, but I thought, what's the point? You can't make money from being a country artist in Australia at that time. What's the point? I can't do what I love. I can't make money from the songs I write. So I just thought, I give up. And I went on this TV show. And when you're in a mansion full of a lot of women, I learned that all of us women question ourselves. We all doubt ourselves. And we all go through the same feelings and thoughts. I'm not special. So I would go and journal. And at the end of that competition, I said, I'm going to buy a ticket to Nashville, Tennessee, and try to chase my dreams of being a songwriter.
1: So it's kind of a brave thing of you to do that, right? So you pack up three suitcases, your guitar, and just enough money to buy a salvage title guitar, a car when you get to Nashville. So it's not like you had like a lot of connections and a bunch of financial backing and stuff. You were just on your own, going to make your way, right?
2: I went for broke, and did go broke.
1: And there's a reason folk rhymes with broke, and a lot of artists learn that quickly, right? So you're going to do a song that this is one of the songs that makes you extremely popular among your audience, and this is a Tabasco sauce level spicy song, right? Is that a fair way to describe it?
2: Yes. Well, can I tell a story about behind this song? A little bit. I shared this song on social media. It was a song I wrote 10 years ago for a man to sing, and I was requested to write a female version of it. Now, this song would have never seen the light of day unless I just thought, I'm not made it yet. I may as well just share whatever I have. And the song got 4.5 million views.
1: Okay, so in a world of war and violence and shooting and strife and anxiety, there's nothing wrong with people loving each other, right? This is a tune called Back Up. It is Katrina Burgoyne on the Wood Songs. Old time. Put your seatbelts on.

0: Song's called Backup. Wasn't it wonderful having Katrina Burgoyne from Australia on our broadcast? This week's Wood Songs kid, Colin McPeak, 16 years old, doing a great job. And multi-award winner Christy Cox and her, the wonderful musicians with her as well. Music is so comforting, it's so wonderful, it is so calming, it is so soothing, it's interesting, it's funny, it's passionate, it's all these amazing things in a world that may not seem like that all the time. And you have artists from Australia comforting those in America who, well, a couple weeks ago we had artists from Ukraine on Wood Songs, and the one thing that it all has in common is the comforting, beautiful thing, what music is, what art is, what all of these things that come from the heart and the passion of the artists and the songs, reaching you, the audience. It's an amazing thing, and it's a wonderful thing. And when you look at the world and it looks so full of hate and strife and anger, you think of these beautiful artists and all their songs. It reminds me of something that Charles Schulz said, the creator of Peanuts. He said, "Don't worry about bad things happening in the world because it's already tomorrow in Australia." So we thank you very much. My name is Michael Jonathan. I'm a folk singer. I'm a song farmer. We'll see you next week on the Wood Song.
1: You've been listening to Wood Songs broadcast number 1172. Michael's opening song was Cherry Pie. Our chief engineer is Jerome Gall. Our TV director is Maria Clarish. Technical assistants are Brian Clousing, Eric Anderson, Dan Field, and Gavin Clark. The Wood Songs crew member of the week is Rick Bertelson. And our Wood Songs partner of the week is Patricia Compton. 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We hope you'll join us again next week for the Wood Songs Old Time Radio Hour.

0: My name is Francis Husky. 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
2: 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On today's show, remembering producer William Orbit and one of the greatest 30s blues records ever recorded, full stop. In the 1990s, you could not avoid that song, Achy Breaky Heart. How did it happen? How did it blow up so huge? You'll meet singer Billy Ray Cyrus in an exclusive Cruisin' interview. Plus, Sam Cooke's granddaughters, a new group called the Womack Sisters, and an American Depression-era Dust Bowl protest song. All of this on Cruisin' the Decades with our first selection from the Prohibition era. This is 1919. Al Bernard is the singer. This is Everybody Wants a Key to My Cellar, a Prohibition tune on Cruisin' the Decades.

my cellar, down in my cellar, I am changing everything around. 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
1: 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This is Cruisin' the Decades, Global Edition.

Songs in the Decades. One song per decade and over 100 years of music. You just heard Vaughn DeLeith on vocals. It's the Fred Rich Orchestra with Vaughn DeLeith, The Man I Love, from 1927. That's a Gershwin tune from the musical Strike Up the Band. Vaughn DeLeith was known as the First Lady of Radio, or the original Radio Girl. In fact, radio industry pioneer Lee DeForest had her perform on air on his experimental station 2XG in New York City, one of the earliest radio stations to ever exist. This was 1920. She had a fabulous career, and once again, that selection dates to 1927. On Cruisin' the Decades, I'm Brad Savage in Akron, Ohio, USA, the Rubber City at the Summit FM, where we curate the music. Let's move to 1931. This is a 30s blues record, and it'll stop you cold. This is Skip James, Devil Got My Woman, on Cruisin' the Decades.

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CruisinTheDecades.com, an American Depression era protest song, Dust Bowl anthem. It's Woody Guthrie. 1940, This Land Is Your Land. Guthrie essentially wrote that song partly as a response to Irving Berlin's God Bless America, asking, okay, but whose America are we talking about? One of the most famous songs of the 40s era here on Cruisin' the Decades. Now let's talk about the film Stand By Me, a great soundtrack packed with 50s records from Buddy Holly and the Silhouettes, the Del Vikings, the Cordettes, and more. A big gateway for Gen X kids in 1986 to get into 1950s rock and roll. A great film, terrific soundtrack, and a song that endures nearly 80 years later. This is the Coasters from 1958 on Cruisin' the Decades.

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66 on Cruising the Decades. Eric Burdon, The Animals Don't Bring Me Down, a song actually written by Jerry Goffin and Carole King. It's actually a brill-building pop song turning into British R&B soul. What a song it is. It was number 6 in Britain, reached number 12 in the U.S., but it kind of gets overshadowed by some of the bigger hits and the chart toppers by The Animals. This is Cruisin' the Decades, a full century in music and history appreciation. Now, 1974. Stick out your tongue for Kiss on Cruisin' the Decades.

Sure. It's from the first Kiss album, 1974, Cruising the Decades, 100 years of music appreciation. And from Kiss to this, we're going to hang out in the 70s for a bonus track and Strawberry Letter 23 from the Brothers Johnson on Cruising the Decades.

0: It's actually a cover. Shuggy Otis did that first in 1971. That is the number one R&B hit for the Brothers Johnson, Strawberry Letter 23. Here on Cruise in the Decades. And we are about to meet Billy Ray Cyrus. We're going to talk Achy Breaky Heart in just a couple of minutes here, reflecting on one of the biggest boot scootin' line dancing anthems of the 90s. But first, Freakazoid, please report to the dance floor. This is 1983 with Midnight Star from Brad's Vinyl Vault on Cruisin' the Decades.
1: Freakazoids, robots, please report to the dance floor.

0: 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This is Cruisin' the Decades, heard on the greatest independent radio stations across North America and the world. 100 years of music on Cruisin' the Decades, Global Edition.
1: Well, quite an honor now to be joined by the one and only Billy Ray Cyrus for Cruisin' the Decades. Now, Billy Ray, in the 90s, you could not avoid Achy Breaky Heart. It was everywhere. What was that like? How did that feel when it really started to go, go, go?
2: For me, again, at that moment in the beginning, I was living inside of my Chevy Beretta, where I was pretty much my home base as I recorded the album in the month of June the previous year of 1991. A lot of people don't know that it actually took 11 months from the time I recorded it until the album came out in 92. That in itself seemed like an eternity back then, waiting that 11 months. But you could feel something special with Achy Breaky. You could, you know, we did the video down at the Paramount in Ashland, Kentucky. It was a hometown crowd, and for them to show up and be a part of that video and then take it to the world, it was one of the biggest pleasures of that, was that the community in Kentucky, Ohio, and West Virginia and those fans were very involved.
1: Was radio a major factor in the breakthrough on that song?
2: You know, it was a big part of it. I think at that time period, the video and the dance, that they went to a grassroots approach. You know, I told them, I said, I don't know what it is about this song. I wasn't the most popular with country line dancing and boot scoop clubs at the time. I've just played a lot of rock and roll covers and my own originals and country standards. And here was this Achy Breaky song that no matter what the crowd, even if they wasn't into the rest of my other stuff before, I told the record company, I said, when I play this song, the dance floor packs. And I knew there was something about that. And then, you know, somebody had the idea, just take it grassroots and start it in the dance clubs. And, you know, we came up with the little two-step and the dance and the hip shake and some things. And it just felt organic, and it was its own dance. And with the video exploding at the time, it just took it all to a new level. And the grassroots of that is what fueled radio. That was the beauty of it. It was like people were calling and asking the radio stations, how do they hear Achy Breaky Heart? And some of the stations were saying, what is Achy Breaky Heart? You know,
1: sure.
2: Like it wasn't out. As it came out as a video first, and then the fans really drove that whole thing.
1: Yep.
2: Worldwide, they drove it. And then when radio came on board, it certainly made... it really helped.
1: Well, and that's kind of a blueprint for how the music business kind of works today, how things take off in a viral sense, in a digital sense. You were kind of ahead of the curve on that.
2: Man, thank you. Thank you for saying that, because I look back on it now, I didn't really, until you just said it, I didn't have that thought crystallized, but really, it was the model of what happens today.
1: Yeah.
2: Only the difference is a kid from Eastern Kentucky now just looks at their phone. They hear the song, they look at their phone, they find it, beep, beep, beep, stream it down, they got it. It's really a in a way, it's a beautiful thing. But in a way, yes, yeah, something was lost by the fact that, oh, it didn't used to be quite so immediate. There was a little more anticipation of, well, when does the record show up at Kmart or Hill's Department Store or Walmart?
1: Yeah.
2: Back in the, you know, I've watched it evolve into this magic moment of make the video, the kids get it in their phone. It's so instant. That beauty of this is for kids who are dreamers like me, that they can dream it, they can make it, they can be it, they can do it, and pretty much put it up for worldwide consumption in about 24 hours.
1: Billy Ray Cyrus, our guest on Cruisin' the Decades. And this is one of the biggest songs of the 90s.

Cyrus, our special guest on Cruise in the Decades. Now, as we turn the page into the 2000s, we're going to remember William Orbit, the British musician, composer, and producer who died last month at 69. Leaving behind one of the most distinctive sonic fingerprints in modern pop music. He produced Madonna's Grammy-winning Ray of Light. He produced Blur's 13. He worked with All Saints and U2, Pink, Beth Orton, No Doubt, Katie Melua, Robbie Williams, even Britney Spears. But Orbit was also an artist in his own right, releasing 14 solo studio albums. His music blurred the lines between ambient, electronic, and classical and pop. William Orbit was 69 years old. This is Madonna with Ray of Light on Cruise in the Decades.

produced by William Orbit. That is Madonna with Ray of Light, remembering William Orbit, who passed away recently. He was 69 years old. You're hearing Cruisin' the Decades, 100 years of music, going into 2011 now, a number one rock radio song and a Grammy winner for Best Rock Song that year. This is the Foo Fighters' Walk on Cruisin' the Decades.

The Foo Fighters walk from 2011, cruise in the decades. Now we've arrived at 2026 and a recent release by the Womack sisters. Listen to this family lineage. It is Cecil and Linda Womack's daughters from Womack and Womack. They are the nieces of Bobby Womack. They are the granddaughters of Sam Cooke. This is B.G., Zemani, and Kucha Womack, the Womack sisters.

0: Sam Cooke's granddaughters, the Womack sisters, If I Let You. 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

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I'd like to get out, but I ain't got a key. I got them lonesome.

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My friends call me TLG. 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If you didn't know, my show is pre-recorded in my Inuvik apartment every Wednesday and put in the CKLB scheduler for the Saturday time slot. 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So be sure to tune in this Saturday to the TLG Show at 5 o'clock p.m. on CKLB, the voice of Denendeh.

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6: 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I couldn't that do see any gan is zihi, sick at that gay dionde. 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

You're listening to the Saturday Request Show. I'm your host, Judy Cushon, and the show is sponsored by Dene Nation. I'll be taking requests from the Facebook until 3 o'clock, or if I don't have any more Facebook requests, and then I'll just go right into taking calls. So our first request is coming from Ernest Sangries, and he says, "I'd like to request a song. Please play Doi Yoakam. I'll go back to her. It's going out to Ann Utak. Missing you, loving you. She's back home in Tuluk. Thank you. Have a good Saturday." For some reason, I have a song set up by John Landry, and the song is Hina Hoho. Somehow I made a mistake, but I'll somehow put in this song later on.

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I'm your host, Judy Kushan. 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And if I'm not getting any requests on online, I'm going to go straight to the request show phone calls. So the toll-free number here is 1-855-966-2552.

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I have a request, and it's coming from Arnold Kimixana. He says, good afternoon, Myra and CKLB crew, and to everybody out there in Radioland. I'd like to send a song going out to my boys, Jeffrey, Stephen, and Brian, and grandchildren, my dad, Andy, and siblings, and family and friends. And it's coming from Andy Kimixana in Fort McPherson. And the song he requested is by Alabama, She and I.

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Seems like I'm having some technical difficulties. The song that I put on earlier for Arnold Andy Kibixana, somehow it keep turning off. And then I just realized that I'm having a phone problems too. Like, it's just no service, but we'll get a technician to put it up. So if you're trying to phone in, keep trying, and I'll answer the call as it comes in. Okay, I'll just play some random tunes for now.

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I'll open the lines at 3 o'clock. For now, the service is not up right now, but we have a technician working on the phone problem for now. We have a Facebook request. It says, good afternoon. I just want to send a huge shout out to my family and friends near and far. Can you please play a Broken Window Serenade by Whiskey Myers? And I would like to send this out to my Bush crew. Thank you and hope you're having a wonderful weekend. Thank you, Chrissy Lafferty.

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Our toll-free number is 1-855-966-2552. And I have a request from Facebook, sending a request to Ernest Sangrees and Yellowknife. And she requests a song by Celine Dion and Ed Sheeran, but I can't find the tune, so I have a tune by Celine Dion. And she continues, I love you and missing you from Annie and Toluktuk. I don't know if I'm saying it right, but that's the way I read it.

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It is sponsored by Clinchon Government. Right now, we don't have internet access for Facebook, so keep trying. And also, our phone is down, so the technician is working on it, so keep trying. And as soon as I get somebody online or on the phone, I'll put you on. But for now, I'll just play tunes.

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Right now, the internet is down and also the phone service, but we have a technician working on the problem. So as soon as it's up, I'll go to either the phone line or else Facebook. Okay, so right now the technician is busy working on the phone. So have my apologies to the public that's listening to the request show. If I had the Medusa touch, I'll make them work, but I don't. So I think he just got the phone working. So try the phone and I'll put you on air.

0: Okay, you're listening to CKLB Saturday Request Show. I finally got a caller, and it's coming from Taktiaktak. Good afternoon, Edward.
1: Good afternoon. Hello from 802 Esso and Duck. How are you doing, Mr. Sean?
0: I'm doing good, and what about you?
1: I'm flat out working my butt off. Flat out, yeah, I'm giving her, yeah.
0: So how's the weather in Tuck?
1: Sun is creeping out of the clouds, but it's good and nice and cool, about 7 degrees, and yeah, it's very nice out here, yeah.
0: And it's raining here in Yellowknife, so that's why we had some problems with our phone lines and also our internet. So anyway, Edward, go ahead with your requests.
1: All right, this is my second time calling in to this show. I'm kind of nervous, but I'll let it go here. I'd like to send some requests and dedications out to all my family and my friends in the north and in the south. I'd like to send a couple of requests out to my daughters, Carla, Loretta, and my baby Jada. I love and miss you all. To my group and family of workers, everyone, keep on being deadly, because when you're deadly, I'm deadly. To my supervisors here out at Esso, Brad and Greg, and Brad's family and Greg's family, in town, Toby's family, Ryan's family, Todd's family, Brock's family, and especially to my dad, Doug, and Nana Eleanor and family, and Mo, our safety advisor. To all my family and friends in the Delta, YK, Tattoo, the Wells, the Clicho, and down south, a special shout out to Tiki S, Jed S and family, Jen Mack, Jen Cogney, and to all the staff at Grooven Camp. And I'd like to say a special hello to all the camp workers and supervisors at the Star, Crystal, Nicole, Nina, Carlene, Shea Bob, Eva, Nina, Sojoy, Zolt, and Sue. I'd like to say congratulations to the marriage and the family of Carlene and Larson Nazgalak on Sunday. They're getting married here in Doug. So congratulations, and many more years of happiness and joy. And to everyone else who's listening in the north and in the south and the east, have a great Saturday, and thank you for your time and effort, Ms. Kishon.
0: Okay, what song you want to hear?
1: Oh, because I never lie. I like to hear that song by Zach.
0: Thank you for calling in, Edward. Have a good day.
1: All right, take care. Okay. Take it easy, you guys. Goodbye.

0: 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We have a caller from Yellowknife. Good afternoon, Rebecca.
1: Good afternoon. Happy anniversary this afternoon as well. The bus. Here are my sisters, Beatrice, Walter, Chris, and Carol. Chris and Satan, good luck. Carol, good luck. Kevin, happy anniversary. Hello, mom and dad. Two babies. December, good luck. Emilio. He's not that from Jamaica, so he's probably this. This is to my friends, this is cousin, this is auntie, this is uncle. This is a cousin, yeah, Emerton. Big auntie, Mandy G. This is the other family. Roberta Cui. This is Annie K. Leah. How's our logo, shall we go? This is like Yashley. It's a lot. Bad girls, what you gonna do? Of course, in the class song. Cindy Lauper, When You Were Mine.
0: Thank you for calling, Rebecca. You have yourself a good day.
1: Mm-hmm, merci. You're doing a good job. Merci.
0: Merci.

0: Your Saturday program, Saturday Request Show, is a show sponsored by the Kling Chung government. For some reason, I left my phone open. So sorry about that. I seem to be just struggling, you know, with the phone line and everything. So please, my apologies for that. We have a caller from Jody Airy in Iqaluit.
1: Hi. I just want to say a big greetings to Jameis Airy, my brother at Single Point. I want to send this song out to Stacy and Jameis. Hugs and goodnicks to all.
0: And
1: you don't seem to miss me anymore.
0: Okay, and that song is by Patty Loveless. Thank you for calling,
1: yes.
0: Jody. You have yourself a good day.
1: Thank you.
0: Okay, bye.
1: You as well.
0: Bye.
1: Bye.

CKLB toll-free number is 1-855-966-2552. And I have a written request on the Facebook, and it's from Teresa Zhou. Good afternoon. I would like to send a special request going out to my father, Marcel Zhou, whose birthday is tomorrow. We love you and appreciate everything you do for us. And another request going out to Sean Gaughan and his co-workers. I hope you guys have a safe rotation and trip home. Can you please play Simonial Wind by John Anderson? Okay, so I have the tune ready. And you can call us here at CKLB at 1-855-966-2552. I wasn't supposed to open the line cell 3, but then we had some problems with our internet and also phone lines. But everything is back up, so you can either do online requests or else you can phone me here at 1-855-966-2552.

0: 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And we have a caller from Margaret, who is in Yellowknife and originally from Bechequo. Hi, Margaret.
1: Hi. I'd like to send a greeting bell to Bernice Manta and Alfred Thomas. I wish them many, many more years, and congratulations to both of them. And can you play any song by Wedding Bell?
0: Okay, I'll play John Prine, and it's Hank Williams' tune, Wedding Bells.
1: Okay, then also to my granddaughter in Fort Smith, Janelle Emel, if you listen to me, I love you and I miss you and I miss baby, and also to my son, Mikey. That's all.
0: Okay, thank you, Margaret. You have yourself a good day.
1: Yeah, thank you for doing a good job, Masi.
0: Masi, you're a sweetheart.

0: We have a caller from Sikichik. Who am I speaking to?
1: Alexander.
0: Alexander, you have such a nice name.
1: Thank you.
0: And whoever named you must have been in a good frame of mind when they named you.
1: Yes, of course. Named by three aunties.
0: Right on.
1: I'd like to send a request, though, to all the people at Delta. Two older, 59 Burnett, Jake and his family, Ricky. Thank you for what you're doing out here. And it's nice and sunny down here in Sikichik. So I'd like to hear some Blue Rodeo outskirts.
0: Okay, I'll put that tune on for you, Alexander. You have yourself a good day.
1: You too. Enjoy the day. Don't work too hard.
0: Yeah, okay. Thank you.
1: Okay, have a good day.

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Thank you for making CKLB the true voice of the Danende. And we have a written request from Darla Bing. Hi, I would like to send a happy belated birthday to my brother Colin Bolio from yesterday. Happy birthday, brother. Have a wonderful day and enjoy your day and many more to come. Love you, brother. Can you please play Billy Joel? You may be right, Masicho.

0: We have a caller from Politech. Good afternoon, Judy.
1: Hi, how are you doing? Could I send a request?
0: Okay, go ahead with your request.
1: Okay, I'd like to say hi to all my brothers and sisters, my sisters in Yellowknife, Annie and Louise and Chrissy and their family. And also to my brother Brian in Inuvik and his family, I say hi to you guys. And all my brothers and sisters in Politech, I say hi to you. Could you please play me one of Conway Twitty's songs, please?
0: Okay, I'll do that for you. Is that it?
1: Okay. Yeah, that's it. And it's from Judy and Drake from Politech. And God bless you for taking our request and have a great weekend. Thank you so much. Bye.
0: Yeah, thank you. Bye.

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I felt just like a peasant who had just met a queen, and she knew I saw right through her tight-fitting jeans.

We have a request on Facebook from Tara Greenland. Good day. Can you say good afternoon to Holly, Jay, Philip, Jen, Jesse, my nephew Alfred, to MJ, Heather, Stephanie, Glenna, Mariah, Shannon, Claudia, Skylar, Tasha, Jordana, and to everyone else listening, all enjoy your Saturday. And she requested a song by Nitty Gritty Dirt Band, and the song is Fishing in the Dark. Thank you and have a good day.

0: I have a caller from Klavik. Heather, good afternoon, Heather.
1: Good afternoon. How are you today?
0: Fine, and you?
1: I'm good. I'm just enjoying the sunshine here in the Klavik. I want to say good afternoon going out to Dolores Taylor, Flora Abraham, Adeline Abraham, Richard Burke, Dorothy Kiskamen, Eileen Toronto, Margaret Mavis, Beth Mavis, to my cousin Maris Powder and Laura Clement in Fort Smith, also to my next door neighbor, George, to all my aunties, my Uncle Dennis, to Martina Rogers, Rosemary Coy, Loretta Coy, Debbie Jerome, my Auntie Julie Sasser. Also to Wanda McCloud, I know you're listening. And to Benjamin and Ashley, to Kristen Robert, to Ramona, her mom, Lena Bond, Carlos, Lucy, Abraham, and Connie, Trina, Jimmy, Margaret Cornelius, Paul Bond, Oliver Chase, Joanne Snowshoe, Mary Taya, Rosemary Cooley, to everybody assisting in the Mackenzie Delta region, and also to Eddie Fraser who's having fun in Tech. We miss you in the new week on the streets. Take care, have fun, thank you, and enjoy your Saturday afternoon request show. And also to you too, have a good day.
0: Thank you, Heather, and you have yourself a good day too.
1: Thank you. Bye.
0: Heather requested a song by George Jones, The Right Left Hand.

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Our toll-free number is 1-855-966-2552. And we have a request on the Facebook, and it's coming from Harold Brenda Burrell. Good afternoon. Can I please send a request to my wonderful, beautiful, gorgeous, outstanding, out of this world sister, Millie Tanche, from your very quiet, calm as a cucumber sister, Brenda Tanche. And she didn't put a song that she wanted to hear, so I just picked one, and the song is by the Eagles.

your Saturday program, Saturday Request Show, is a show sponsored by Klincho government. And I have a request on Facebook. Good afternoon. I want to send a request to my beautiful daughter, Crystal, Nika, and Cashlyn Kay. Love you both the same and always will. And that's from your mother. Can you please play Saw It on TV by John Fogerty? And this is coming from Don Cardinal.

Sorry about that. Okay, we have a request on Facebook. Hello, I would like to send a request out to Gladys and Mike McPherson, Glenda and Dale Simon, Glenn Burke, Joyce and Bernard, Blue Burke and Crystal, Melinda, Abby, and Andrea Burke, Lucy Coleman and her little man, Laura Bruno, Myra Conrad, Kelly, Canadian, Grace Burke, and Wayne Daniels, Heather Kendi, Flora Abraham, Jeannie Shannon, Marlon, Alex and Miranda, Billy, Denise and Kiss, and also to you for doing such an awesome job. Can you please play Little Bird Song by Annie Lennox? And if not, One Horse Town by Blue Blackberry. Thanks for, thank you. And it's coming from Adeline Abraham.

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It's sponsored by Klitschko Government, and I have a Facebook message, and it's coming from Rebecca Nita. Hi, everyone. I'd love to send a request going out to my family and friends in Tlutselke and Yellowknife, and a special someone I love. Hope everyone is enjoying their weekend and would like to listen to Love Me Strong by Chester Knight.

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1: 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And I have a request on Facebook. I would like to send a big Eskimo hello and hugs to my friends and family back home in the Northwest Territories and Nunavut, especially my kiddos, Devin Shalaya and Lakeisha, to Yolanda, Donnie, and Mickey here in BC. And it's love from Joni Elias. And she requested a song by Dana Carter, Strawberry Wine.

0: 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Our toll-free number is 1-855-966-2552. And I have a caller from Taktiaktag. Good afternoon, Edward.
1: Good afternoon again. I forgot some requests and dedications to some very special people. Can I go ahead?
0: Okay, go ahead.
1: All right, I'm going to go flat out. To Jules Kivik and Hannah Lucas, Hammer and Family, and Sweets and Family, Dennis Blake and Family, all my friends that I missed the first time, Denise and Roberta at 802, and Danny Kay and Family, Sexy Rexy and Family, Debbie Dillon and Family, to the Bates Family, the Anakina Boys and Family, the Lucas Boys and Family, Denise Wade and Friends, and anyone that I miss, I'm sorry, but you guys all know I'm thinking about you guys, and check out my post daily, 5 a.m. You have a good day there, Judy Gershon, and thank you for your help, and everyone stay flat out and stay deadly, because when you guys are deadly, I'm deadly.
0: Okay, thank you for calling, Edward. You have yourself a good day.
1: Copy that. Thank you very much. Gotta go. Bye. Thank you.
0: Okay, Edward requested a song by Luke Combs, When It Rains, It Pours. Some

0: 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Our toll-free number is 1-855-966-2552, and I have a caller from Yellowknife. Good afternoon, Kathleen.
1: Hi, good afternoon. Can you hear me okay?
0: Yes, you sound just great.
1: Oh, perfect. Yeah, I wanted to send a request to my son. He's over at the Cold Lake Cadet Training Camp. He's been there all summer as a staff cadet, and he's going to be listening because he said he wanted to hear a little bit of Home. So I wanted to send him his favorite song, which is Sweet Dreams by Eurythmics.
0: Okay, I'll do that for you, Kathleen. You have yourself a good day.
1: Yeah, okay, too. Bye.
0: Bye.

0: 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I have a caller from Taktiaktak. Good afternoon, Frederick.
1: Hi. The one who's right up here in, calling from Taktiaktak, my hometown in like to say hello to everybody and all over the region and to Flora and Junior and the family and all my relations and all over and say hello to Margaret and Joey Carpenter and Andy Kinnixana, Roy, Margaret, all over the region and could you play Bob McGee by Chris Robertson?
0: Sure, I could do that, Frederick.
1: Okay, thank you.
0: Thank you, Frederick Kinnixana from Taktiaktak.
2: Busted flat in Baton Rouge and heading for the trains. Feeling nearly faded as my jeans. Bobby thumbed a diesel down just before it rained.

0: Our toll-free number at CKLB is 1-855-966-2552. And I have a caller from Hay River. Good afternoon, Rhea.
1: Hi.
0: Rhea, can you put your radio down because we're getting a feedback?
1: Yeah, I just had an incoming call. I just shut it off.
0: Okay. Go ahead with your request.
1: I'm sorry. I just want to say hi to everybody back home in Fork at Hope, especially Heather. Her birthday was earlier this week. I love you. We miss you a lot. And everyone in my family from Fork at Hope, especially my son, Dylan, to my mom, my brothers, Jonas and Paul, everyone in Yellowknife, everyone at the Adetro store, to my boyfriend's parents, Margaret and Roy, and especially the love of my life, Clifford. And that's all I'd like to say today.
0: Thank you for sending your request, Rhea. You have yourself a good day.
1: I will. Thank you so much.
0: Okay, thank you. Rhea requested a song by Firestone Band, Be My Babe Tonight.

0: Okay, I have a caller from Gamatee, John R. Quiddy. Good afternoon.
1: Good afternoon. I say you're doing an awesome job. And then I would like to say happy birthday to my sister, Miros Rabeska. It was his birthday yesterday. But I'd like to say happy birthday to my sister and all. I'd like to say hello to all my sister, Margaret, Rosa, and Elise, and Elizabeth, and Therese, Yachite, and all of them, and William and Freddie, and I'd like to say all to my family, and I'd just like to say happy birthday to my sister, and I love him. I hope many more to come for him. And for her, I mean. And then I'd like to listen to John Landry's love song for her.
0: Thank you for calling. Have a good day.
1: Okay, you too. Have a nice day. You're doing an awesome job.
0: Thank you.

0: 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We have a caller from Norman Waltz. Good afternoon, Delaney.
1: Good afternoon, everybody. Good job that you're doing today. Thank you so much. I'd like to say a big hello going out to everybody out there that's listening. You guys all know who you are. I love you. Miss you all. Most of all, to my dad up in Inuvik. I miss you and love you lots. Give me a call sometime, just not later today. But to my mom, I love you so much. To my brother Justin, I miss you and love you. You drive me nuts, but love you so much. To my sister, so proud of you. To my son, I miss and love you so much. To everybody else that's listening today, you guys have a great day. It's a beautiful Saturday. And anybody that's going out to Ridgefest, have a great night tonight. Be safe. And most of all, to my husband, I love you so much. I am very proud of you and everything that you are doing. And life is going to get great. But like I said, to everybody else that's listening, love you all. See you, love you, bye, and we'll talk later. Have a great day, everyone.
0: Delaney, what tune you want to hear?
1: I would love to hear Luke Holmes' Beautiful Crazy. That's for my husband. And if you could play We're Here for a Good Time by Trooper 2, that would be awesome.
0: Okay, I'll play that tune for you before the
1: awesome.
0: request show finishes. Thank you.
1: Awesome. Thank you so much. Have a great day.
0: Yeah, you too.

0: 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I have a caller from Norman Wells. Good afternoon, Brian.
1: Good afternoon. I would like to send a request to my wife and my daughter, Janelle, my son, Junior, and my son, Arden, and my daughter, Lori, and my daughter, KK, Irene and Jenny, Slow Rolling Low.
0: You know, I'm looking through the songs, but I can't seem to find that song. But then there's a Dallas that sings that same tune.
1: Yeah, sure. Yeah, I was good. I'm actually after sitting in the back porch when I go now to listen to it. Yeah. What is his name, Dallas?
0: Dallas Smith.
1: Okay. Yeah, I'm just going to listen to it then if you play it.
0: Okay, thank you for calling. Have a good day.
1: Thank you very much.

0: it's me, Dylan Stone, and we're just putting on our parachute pants. We're getting the DeLorean all polished up, and then we're ready to take a little trip to the past to visit all your favorite singers. Is the car ready yet, Biff?
1: Just finishing up the second cone now.
0: Good. I got my Walkman in my pocket, and I just might make a stop at the MTV Awards. If you think video killed the radio star, think again. So don't forget to join me every Saturday from 6 to 8 p.m. for Vinyl on Chrome, right here on CKLB Radio.
2: I have a request written from on Facebook from Diane McNeely-Cushon. And her request goes, hi, Auntie Judy. Can you play Friendly Advice by Tom Cochran? I'm beating and listening to your good tunes. Thank you. Thank you, Diane. I found the tune for you.

0: 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And our toll-free number is 1-855-966-2552. We have a caller from Bechakon. Good afternoon,
1: Hello.
0: Matthew.
1: Hi, how's everything today?
0: Good, and you?
1: I'm just hanging out in Bechakon.
0: Okay, go ahead with your requests.
1: I'd like to send a request out to Shalom Menico in Talitra. And I want to send a request out to my brother, Kathy Menico in Talitra. And I also want to send a request out to Eddie Fraser, who's at work. My brother, Jones, who's at Miami Wells. My sister, Rachel, in Yalit. My brother, Paulie, who's in Talitra. And a happy birthday to Robert Grand Slam and Lucky. And then one to Brian Nadla, who's at work. And one to Westmont at Bay Island. And I want to send another great request out to my brother Robin in Manuel. We call him Rab. And also, I would love to say that I send a special request out to my girlfriend in Bechakon here. They call her Robin. And I don't know, like, my life is so good now, and things change in my life, and I really, really appreciate that. And her family, like, and also special request out to my son, Marshall. He's out in Toronto on the second year of the university. And also to my sister, Jolene, out in the Yukon. My brother, Alan, in Talitra with a new job. He's a bylaw now, so the other bylaw retired. Oh, wow, beautiful. And then also to my brother, Daniel, Clement, in Talitra. My friend, Mark, and his girlfriend in Bay Island or Bechakon, wherever he decides to live. Yeah, and then all my brothers and sisters and my nephews and nieces and my family. It's a special day for me. I really appreciate everything. And then another one to my brother Dean. He's sober for a while now, and he has a beautiful family. His name is Dean Stewart Musty. And then my brother Jason A. and his family. Hey, brother, I love you guys so much. And then my nephew Donnie and his family, he has a new baby. And then to my aunties out in Edmonton, they're struggling with a little bit of heart cancer and stuff. And, you know, I want to send my blessings that way. And I want to send a special request to my brother Trevor, my younger brother. I know we struggle, but we can get through it together. Merci. And then there's one more special request. It's for everyone that's listening. Never give up. Have a heart. Be kind. Always love each other. And God is there instead of finding in your heart. Merci. Take care, everyone. Merci.
0: Matthew, what tune do you want to hear?
1: I want to hear California Stars by Billy Bragg's and Wilco.
0: Thank you.
1: And I'll dance for all of you today.
0: Thank you for calling, and have a good day.
1: Hey, thank you, Masi. Shalom, Masi, Dad. You make everyone happy today. You took a day out of your life to help everyone and to get all the words out.
0: Masi.

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I'm your host, Tanya Grubin. 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Today, I'm actually a bridesmaid in a wedding for my cousin Ashley and her fiancé, Doug. So to honor them, I'll be playing some love songs mixed in with some country and some rock. And I even have a remix for you today. I've been going through a Blue Rodeo phase. Today, let's start the show off with one of my favorites from 1993 off their album 5 Days in July. Here's a band that played in Tuk Tuk Tuk. This is Blue Rodeo with Till I Gain Control Again.

0: it's me, Dylan Stone, and we're just putting on our parachute pants. We're getting the DeLorean all polished up, and then we're ready to take a little trip to the past to visit all your favorite singers. Is the car ready yet, Biff?
1: Just finishing up the second coat now.
0: Good. I got my Walkman in my pocket, and I just might make a stop at the MTV Awards. 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Hey, it's me, Dylan Stone, and we're just putting on our parachute pants. We're getting the DeLorean all polished up, and then we're ready to take a little trip to the past to visit all your favorite singers. Is the car ready yet, Biff?
1: Just finishing up the second coat now.
0: Good. I got my Walkman in my pocket, and I just might make a stop at the MTV Awards. 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
2: 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I have a caller from Yellowknife. Good afternoon, Gloria.
3: Hello. How are you?
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3: I'm doing good, thank you. I like to send a request to my hometown in Delaney, especially my mother, Bernice. Hope you're doing well. And everyone, my cousins and aunties and the rest of the family in Delaney. And that's coming from me, Gloria, and the kids.
2: What tune you want to hear, Gloria?
3: I like to hear my late father. Love this song. So I want to hear it. Waylon Jennings, Lonesome, Honoring Me.
2: Okay, I'll put that on for you. Have a good day.
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0: 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Our toll-free number is 1-855-966-2552. And I have a caller from Bechakun. Good afternoon, Carol.
1: Hi, yes, good afternoon. Yes, I'd like to send a request going out to my boys back home in Wati, Jaden and Jamin, and to my dad and my sister, my bros, all my cousins, all my friends, and to my best friend that is working, Joyce, and to my man, Justin Wayne. I love him. I love him so much. And request a song, please. My Kind of Woman, My Kind of Man.
0: Sure.
1: And Gail Patty Loveless.
0: Okay, I'll play that tune for you. Have a good day.
1: Yeah, doing a good job, Masi. And to the couples that are getting married here in church in Bechako. And yes, that'll be all. Masi Cho.
0: Yeah, thank you.

0: 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And I have a caller from Taktiaktak. Good afternoon, Eileen.
1: Yeah, good afternoon. I just want to wish a special couple. They're getting married today. They got married at 2 o'clock. To Douglas Kiewicz and Ashley Lenny for their vows today. So I want to wish them all the best during the years to come. Love you guys so much. And it's from Eileen Jacobs.

0: time is 24 minutes after 4, and I have a caller from Taktiaktak. Good afternoon, Jonathan.
1: Hello, good afternoon. Good afternoon, good evening. This is Jonathan Lysa. I'd just like to request a song to going out to everybody that's listening, Steve Earle by Copperhead Road.
0: Okay. Thank you.
1: Okay, well, you all take care.
0: Okay, thank you.
1: Yeah, thank you. Bye.

0: 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I have a caller from Edmonton. Good afternoon, Holly.
1: Hello, how are you doing? can I send a request to Jadine and Philip, Savannah and Dion, Cora and Sig, Elena and the kids, Tara G, Gen Z, my sister Fiona, she's on the plane today, Carty, Chelsea and Justin, and Shelby Steen and Ari, and someone else would like to come.
0: Okay, put that person on.
2: Hi, this is Joanne Edwardstein. I'm in Edmonton with Holly and Julia and the kids. Hi to John, my husband, sitting on the deck at home in Tuktoyaktuk. My children.

0: whoever else is out there, all my friends, you know who you are.
1: Mom.
0: And Robbie's going to get her cards. And that's it. Everybody else, we're enjoying our time in Edmonton. Okay. Here's somebody else.
2: Okay. Who do you wish to send your greetings to?
3: I wish to send my greetings to my nan, Robbie Joe. I love and I miss you. Thank you.
2: And who's this coming from?
3: Brylan Joe LaRock.
2: Okay, thank you for calling.
0: Thanks, have a good day.
2: Yeah, you too.
0: Bye.
2: Okay, they request a song by Garth Brooks, Friends in Low Places.

0: 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And we have a caller from Fort Smith. Good afternoon, Elizabeth.
1: Good afternoon. I'd like to send a request going out to my beautiful granddaughter, Jade. Her birthday is on Monday. My oldest son, Lindsay's birthday is on the 12th. And my other son, Skylar's birthday on the 3rd. And to myself on August 22nd. And to all my family in the Northwest Territories, and Inuvik, Whitehorse. I have so many friends and family, I can't say them all, but I love you all and have a good day. That's coming from Elizabeth Bolio here in Port Smith, Masicho.
0: Elizabeth, what song you want to hear?
1: Anything by my brother Gary Bailey. My hometown.
0: Okay, I'll play that tune for you. Thank you for calling, Elizabeth. Okay, and I just about forgot my grandson, Javen Walker. His birthday is on the 14th of this month. So happy birthday, my sweet grandson, Javen.

0: A beautiful tune by Gary Bailey. I have a caller from Taktiaktak. Good afternoon, Diane.
1: Good afternoon. I have a special announcement. My oldest son, Larson Nasagalawak, and Carlene Green will be celebrating their wedding tomorrow at Kitty Hall at 3 o'clock, and all is welcome to come. We have we'll have the ceremony, and then the feast will have a bit of drum dancing and square dancing. His cousin Nolan Kasuk and Jason will be playing, so it'd be good big celebration for the family. And I'd like to thank Larson and Carlene's people in the wedding, you know, for all their support, helping them decorate and put up with their, you know, bossiness, I could say, and, you know, for being there for them, preparing for the wedding. Like, it took how many months, and for the ladies to come and sit down and sew with Carlene, you know, it makes everyone feel so good. And Larson's guys there, thank you for being there for Larson. And right now, me and my sister-in-law, Alice Swart, and Carlene's mother were busy preparing for the salads and, you know, doing all our traditional food, muktuk, fish, and geese. So come on out and help us celebrate tomorrow at 3 o'clock at Kitty Hall. Thank you, Emma and Alice, for being there for me. And thank you for taking the time to listen to me.
0: What kind of song you want to hear, Diane?
1: This was my favorite song. So can I request Billy Idol, White Wedding? And that's for Larson and Carlene.
0: Thank you for calling, Diane.
1: Yes, thank you. And enjoy the rest of your day.
0: You too.
1: Okay, thank you. Bye.

0: 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Our toll-free number is 1-855-966-2552, and you have 12 minutes before the request show is finished. And I have a caller from Kamati. Okay, I'm going to have to tell you to put your radio down, otherwise we'll have feedback.
1: Okay. I'm just going to walk somewhere else away from it.
0: Okay. Okay. Go ahead, Jada.
1: I'd like to make a request to my one and only daughter, Jalen. She's turning 7 tomorrow, and we're out here in the bush, and it's really nice out here. That's all I'd like to say. And I want to request a song, Choose in Texas.
0: By Ella Langley.
1: Yeah, that's the one.
0: Okay, and where about in Kamati in Bush are you guys?
1: We're like a half an hour boat ride out from town. So it's nice out here. It takes half an hour with a boat.
0: All right, on. Thank you for calling.
1: Someone else here would like to make a request too. I think my grandma.
0: Okay.
1: Okay.
0: Okay.
1: Just wait. She's okay. Listening.
0: Okay. If your grandmother is ready to go, send her request.
1: Yep, she's on her way here.
0: And what is your grandmother's name?
1: Mary Adele. Hello?
0: Hello.
1: Hello?
0: Hello, Mary Adele.
2: Hello. We're calling from the cultural camp here, Fish Camp. I'd like to request a good trip to my husband way back, way in Bearland, and have a good trip. We're all here without you. We miss you. And you can play Joji Jones, any kind of song.
0: Okay, I'll play that tune after what your granddaughter wanted. She wanted a song by Ella Langley, so I'll play a George Jones tune after her tune. Okay?
2: Okay, sure. Good enough. Thank you.
0: You're welcome.
2: Bye.
0: Bye.

0: Okay, I have a caller from Fort Simpson. Good afternoon, Janice.
1: Good afternoon. Hi, I'd like to say hellos to my brother, Lawrence Villeneuve in Edmonton. And hello to everybody in and around the Day Show, my relatives down in Newbeck, friends in Toledo, Good Hope, Yellowknife, Fort Smith, and anywhere else I can't think of. Can I please hear Code of Many Colors by Dolly Parton, please?
0: Sure, I'll put that tune on for you. Have a good day.
1: Okay, merci. That's everything. Thank you.
0: Okay, thank you.

0: That's all for the Saturday request show for today. Thanks for calling in. I sure enjoyed myself. We had some technical difficulties, but I think the technician did a good job on getting us back on air and making sure that our customers or our listeners are listening out there. Thank you very much. My name is Judy Cushon. And as I think I'll just go straight into the, I don't have time for music, so I'll just go into the ad first.
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Today, I'm actually a bridesmaid in a wedding for my cousin Ashley and her fiancé Doug. So to honor them, I'll be playing some love songs mixed in with some country and some rock, and I even have a remix for you today. I've been going through a Blue Rodeo phase. Today, let's start the show off with one of my favorites from 1993 off their album 5 Days in July. Here's a band that played in Tuk Tuk Tuk. This is Blue Rodeo with Till I Gain Control Again.

Up next, we have a famous cover of a song called Wagon Wheel by Hootie and the Blowfish frontman Darius Rucker from 2013. Sing along if you know it.

I'm going to dedicate this next song called One of Them Girls by Lee Bryce to my cousin Ashley Lenny today, who is getting married, and I'm one of her bridesmaids. The lyrics ask, is she one of those girls who run a pool table? Her song comes on and her eyes close, broke every heart in your hometown. That's our Ashley, a tough chick from the West End who is killing it in her profession and also as a mother and now as a wife. I'm so happy for you, cuz, and it's an honor to stand with you today. Love you.

anyone else think Kyrie was a person, but Kyrie eleison is actually a Greek prayer meaning Lord have mercy? I'm sure I pronounced that incorrectly, but here's Kyrie by Mr. Mister.

And that was Ed Sheeran with his wedding song called Perfect. Here's another one by the one and only Indigenous Cree singer Edward Gamblin with a classic called Lovely in White. Ashley and Doug, this is going out to you on your wedding day.

Hey, welcome back. That was Fortunate Son by CCR. Sometimes on the show, I like to play a remix, and here is one of my all-time favorites. This is Chasing You by I'll Be Missing You by JMT.

I love that song. Our next song, believe it or not, is 43 years old. That's older than some of the guys I date. From her debut album, here is Cyndi Lauper and her hit song called Time After Time.

In 1988, Calgary hosted the Winter Olympics. Stephen Hawking published the physics book, A Brief History of Time. We still rented VHS tapes at the video store and called around by landline telephones. And this classic came out. This is Roxette with The Look.

If you've seen the movie The Wedding Singer, Adam Sandler sings a song to his love interest called Grow Old With You. Here is a cover by Ortopilot, and it's going out to all the grooms and brides out in Radioland this summer. Congratulations.

We are still kind of on the AC/DC wave, as I know tons of folks from the NWT flew down to Alberta last week to catch their live concert at the Edmonton Commonwealth Stadium. Here is AC/DC's 1976 hit and one of my favorites called Dirty Deeds, Done Dirt Cheap.

welcome back. That was Paper Planes by MIA. You're listening to the TLG show, and I'm your host, Tanya Grubin. Next up, we have a one-hit wonder by Swedish singer Eagle Eye Cherry. Winning the Swedish Song of the Year for 1997, here is Save Tonight.

I had a darn good time recording this show for you today. I hope you enjoyed all the wedding love songs. I'm usually not that sappy, but my cousin is getting married today, so I pulled out all the stops. It's 6 p.m. here, so we are probably prepping for the wedding feast, and tonight we'll have some jigging and then a dance DJ'd by me, TLG. I hope you all have an equally great Saturday, whether you're with friends, family, or just yourself. Keep on keeping on, my friends, and we'll see you here next Saturday at 5 p.m. for more music by TLG. I'm going to close the show off with a song Ashley used to play for Doug when she first met him, except she said she played it so much she got sick of it. Well, playing it one more time won't hurt, Ash. This is Sugar Pie Honey Bunch by Kid Rock. Good night.